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Just running the changes on the driving ranges, waiting for the grass to burn.

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Free, ball's free.

The sketches you find on the album released by Keith O'Rourke called Sketches from the Road are wonderful works of art, musical pictures of places he's gone and things he's done. I'm David Bassey. Port, N-O-L-A, the port of New Orleans. Let's listen to Keith O'Rourke from Sketches from the Road.

recorded in late October of 2016 at OCL Studios in Chestermere, Alberta, and saxophonist Keith O'Rourke, with Andre Wickenheiser playing the trumpet and flugelhorn, John Day at the piano, Cody Hutchinson on the bass, and Tyler Hornsby playing the drum. Sketches from the Road and the song Port N-O-L-A, Port of New Orleans. Bob Giroux no longer with us, but his music lives on, album after album of quirky, wild, wild cuts. This is one of the wildest, the coffee song. They got a lot of coffee in Brazil. Bob Giroux, too much coffee.

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Her perfume was brewed right on the grill. Why, they could percolate the ocean in Brazil. When your ham and eggs need savor, coffee, ketchup gives them flavor. Coffee pickles way outsell the dill.

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Other folks are drinking chocolate fizz and fazz and other pop, but I still got to have my caffeine drip.

From Canada to Brazil and back to Canada by way of New York City, Black Gardenia and the album Lucky Star. The song That's My Desire. 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

from December the 1st, 1967. Lee plus three, McCoy Tyner, Herbie Lewis, and Joe Chambers, with Lee Morgan at the trumpet and McCoy's composition, Lee plus three, Tender Moments from McCoy Tyner. And preceding that, Christian Sands at the piano, and the album Reach, a tribute to pianist Chick Corea, a melody, Armando, a melody from Anthony Armando, Chick Corea, born in 1941, and Taken Out the Park in Armando's Song by Christian Sands. Here's guitarist Andreas Varade, Story.

kind of a family band. Andreas Rade, Story is the song, The Quest is the album, on Resonance and Quest Records. Consider this. 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

a big band, working as one mind, the genius plus soul. It's Ray Charles and the orchestra. Anthology is where I found it. Anthology on Rhino Records. It's the masters from Atlantic Records. Classics like Hit the Road Jack, Georgia on My Mind, One Mint Julep, Unchain My Heart. I could go on, but I won't. That one called Hallelujah, I Love Her So, and Alive, setting the big band, Ray Charles. Preceding that, Theo Kroeker and the trumpeter with vibraphonist Stefan Harris from Afrophysicist on OK Records, and Stevie Wonder's composition, Visions. Visions followed by Hallelujah, I Love Her So, Ray Charles and the orchestra. How about Confessin'? This is a classic, old-time song, Confessin', and Larry Kuntz, the guitar from 2018, and a vocalist in the lower register, young lady named Kate Reed, the heart already knows.

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I'm Mason Reed. A suspect is facing multiple charges, including 10 counts of attempted murder, following a recent incident involving multiple victims. Fortunately, all the victims, aged between 15 and 70, survived the ordeal. Authorities continue to investigate the situation as the community seeks answers. A flu outbreak at Lackland Air Force Base in San Antonio is worsening, with at least 222 recruits diagnosed and 4 hospitalized. This follows last week's report of 159 cases. The outbreak comes just 2 months after Defense Secretary Pete Hegseth made the flu shot optional for military personnel. However, the Army and Air Force are now requiring flu vaccinations for basic trainees. Only about 40% of new recruits had received their shots last week. The News Stream, powered by Seaboard Networks, delivering smarter radio,

News on KUR provided in part by the students and staff of Kutztown University Radio. I'm Mike Greggs. The memory of Elric J. Ensderby, celebrated timber framer and prolific historian of early American vernacular architecture, will be honored through the establishment of the Elric J. Ensderby Archive as part of the permanent collection of the library and archives at the Pennsylvania German Cultural Heritage Center at KU. The Ensderby and Gwazda family, including Elric's sister, Debbie Ensderby Gwazda, her husband, Ed, and sons Farley, Henry, and Chester, have agreed to honor Elric and his legacy by donating his extensive archives to the Pennsylvania German Cultural Heritage Center at Kutztown University, a leading center for the study of colonial and early American architecture in the Mid-Atlantic region. This donation is intended both to celebrate Elric's contributions to architectural history and preservation, and to ensure that these unique materials will be organized, preserved, and made available to the public. Debbie Gwazda reflected on her brother's legacy, saying, quote, "Elric understood the value of preserving a record of the way that people who settled in this area in the 18th and 19th centuries approached construction through the cultural traditions of their home countries. He was a keen student of architectural history, so he understood better than most the context of framing and decorative styles." We check news hourly here on the Radio Voice, KUR.

0: born December 7, 1975,
1: Pat Bianchi
0: is known as one of the 10 best organists in jazz. He won that award from Downbeat in 2010. He took up piano at age 7 and began formal lessons at age 12. He studied classical piano at the Eastman School of Music and jazz piano at Berklee School of Music. I'm David Bassi. In the Moment was recorded in late August and early September 2016. Here's Pat Bianchi.

Miles Davis, Gil Evans melody, recorded by Pat at the organ with Paul Bolenbeck guitar and Byron Landon playing the drums, recorded in 2016 for Savant Records. And the album In the Moment, the song Barracudas. Well, let's listen now to Marty Elkins, shall we? These Foolish Things, a deep standard from her album Fat Daddy on Nagelhair Records.

Released in Germany on Nagelhaer Records. Fat Daddy's the album for Marty Elkins. 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

The Dark Lament of Apartment Life, Paul Simon, and a host of wonderful musicians, including on that cut, John Patitucci, Joel Weinhardt at the piano, Paul Simon, percussion and vocals, and his composition, One Man's Ceiling is Another Man's Floor. And this comes from a 2018 release where Mr. Simon is found redoing a lot of his classics that needed a little dusting off and updating. In the Blue Light, Paul Simon with Wynton Marsalis and others, redoing his own material. Preceding that, Full Tilt from pianist Adam Schulman. Adam Schulman with Fantasy in D flat, followed by One Man's Ceiling is Another Man's Floor from Paul Simon. Well, let's continue on with music that comes from Steve Schlegel. Inception is the title of the song, and Steve Schlegel with Lawrence Fields piano, Gerald Cannon bass, and Bill Stewart playing the drums. This one on Panorama Records and out in 2017. Saxophonist Steve Schlegel and the album Alto Manhattan. The song Inception.

Alto Man, Steve Slagle. Alto Manhattan, Latino for Upper Manhattan, the area in New York he's called home for many years. Consider this. You can present your business's message to our loyal Jazz with David Bassi listeners. Enjoy the benefits of reaching a nationwide audience of high-minded individuals that share your love of the arts. Simply hit the Ask Dave button at davidbasse.com and request we send you all the details.

it ain't done.

Little bit of a little bit of a little bit of a little bit of a little bit of a little bit of a little bit of a little bit of a little bit of a little bit of a little bit of a little bit of a little bit of a little bit of a little bit of a little bit of a little bit of a little bit of a little bit of a little bit of a little bit of a little bit of a little bit of a little bit of a little bit of a little bit of a little bit of a little bit of a little bit of a little bit of a little bit of a little bit of a little bit of a little bit of a little bit of a little bit of a little bit of a little bit of a little bit of a little bit of a little bit of a little bit of a little bit of a little bit of a little bit of a little bit of a little bit of a little bit of a little bit of a little bit of a little bit of a little bit of a little bit of a little bit of a little bit of a little bit of a little bit of a little bit of a little bit of a little bit of a little bit of a little bit of a little bit of a little bit of a little bit of a little bit of a little bit of a little bit of a little bit of a little bit of a little bit of a little bit of a little bit of a little bit of a little bit of a little b

Jimmy Heath composition, and that one, Gingerbread Boy, with Kurt Elling doing the vocals and Lawrence Hobgood at the piano. The Messenger, back when they were on Blue Note Records in 1997, when they would get nominated for Grammys year after year after year, and not win Grammys, but change of label, this and that, a little bit of adjustment. And Kurt Elling, still on top. Kurt Elling, The Messenger, from 1997, and Jimmy Heath's complicated outing called Gingerbread Boy. Preceding that, Rich Holly 3 and The Literature, an album that came out in 2018 on Pine Eagle Records, made in Portland, Oregon, and a cover of an Ornette Coleman classic, Broadway Blues. Rich Holly 3, The Literature, followed by Kurt Elling and Lawrence Hobgood from The Messenger. Here's one with an unusual title, Bite Then Bark. Takuya Kuroda at the trumpet with Corey King, Jamal Sawyer, Takeshi Obayashi, Rahsaan Carter, and Adam Jackson. Six Aces.

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I'm Mason Reed. A suspect is facing multiple charges, including 10 counts of attempted murder, following a recent incident involving multiple victims. Fortunately, all the victims, aged between 15 and 70, survived the ordeal. Authorities continue to investigate the situation as the community seeks answers. A flu outbreak at Lackland Air Force Base in San Antonio is worsening, with at least 222 recruits diagnosed and 4 hospitalized. This follows last week's report of 159 cases. The outbreak comes just 2 months after Defense Secretary Pete Hegseth made the flu shot optional for military personnel. However, the Army and Air Force are now requiring flu vaccinations for basic trainees. Only about 40% of new recruits had received their shots last week. The news stream, powered by Seaboard Networks, delivering smarter radio,

News on KUR provided and brought by the students and staff of Kutztown University. I'm Mike Greggs. The Pennsylvania German Cultural Heritage Center will host the second annual Pennsylvania German Day, 10 a.m. to 3 p.m., Saturday, June 27th at Kutztown University. Located on the historic Sheridan Farmstead, Pennsylvania German Day will showcase a sampler of Pennsylvania German music, humor, and language that will honor the Pennsylvania Legislature's declaration 50 years ago for the observance of Pennsylvania German Day in 1976. Pennsylvania German Day will take place in the picturesque barnyard of the historic Sheridan Barn, built and decorated in 1855 at the historic Sheridan Farmstead on 22 Luckenbill Road in Kutztown. The program will open at 10:30 a.m. with a performance with the internationally recognized Pennsylvania German music sensation The Shoeflies, an up-and-coming family band promoting the preservation and enjoyment of Pennsylvania Dutch music, language, and culture. At 11:15 a.m., The Shoeflies will perform a Pennsylvania Dutch language sing-along with leading Pennsylvania Dutch language online educator and musician Doug Maniford. At 1 p.m., a hilarious program of Pennsylvania Dutch language jokes and translations will be offered by community language teachers David and Jean Adam, and at 1:45 p.m., the program will continue with a performance of music and comedy by Maniford. The event is free, fun, and educational for the whole family, and food concessions will be served by the Kutztown Lions Club. For more information, you can visit the Heritage Center website. We check news hourly right here on the radio voice of Kutztown University, KUR. On today's Cool Jazz Weekly, two artists you'd think you'd never hear on Cool Jazz Weekly, but they're out with some jazzy music. But kicking off today's show, we've played this artist before, always catchy and toe-tapping that they are. Groove Dynasty, Tonight's the Night. Welcome to a brand new Cool Jazz Weekly.

He calls himself Dig Worthy, as in I'm digging this new song, and I am digging that new song. He's a contemporary smooth jazz musician, producer, and algorithm innovator, as he calls himself, Dave Andrea. And that's the new one called One on One here on Cool Jazz Weekly. And we started off today's Cool Jazz Weekly with a song I was really digging as well, Groove Dynasty with Tonight's the Night here on Cool Jazz Weekly. Everything fresh in the world of cool and contemporary jazz with just a dash of the retro. I love when smooth jazz artists create smooth jazz versions of pop tunes. And this is a recreation of a fairly recent tune from Billie Eilish, Birds of a Feather, done nicely here by Streetwise. It's up next on Cool Jazz Weekly.

0: It is Cool Jazz Weekly. That gentleman always has an easy breezy sound, as I like to call it. Will Sumner, it's called Riptides. And Streetwise covering the Billie Eilish song Birds of a Feather here on Cool Jazz Weekly. Everything fresh in the world of cool and contemporary jazz with just a dash of the retro. I teased in the opening words of the show that this show would consist of two artists that you wouldn't think you'd ever hear on a show like Cool Jazz Weekly. First artist we have actually played before, because he does dip a little bit into a jazzy type sound, and this song especially, because it features a smooth jazz legend, a good friend of his, Dave Koz. That being Barry Manilow, who has a brand new album out that's getting lots of international media attention, his 33rd studio album. What a time. This right here is Barry Manilow featuring Dave Koz, a track called Look at Me Now. It's up next on Cool Jazz Weekly.
1: One

Well, there you go, completing that set of two songs of artists that you wouldn't expect to hear on Cool Jazz Weekly. Of course, starting that set with Barry Manilow featuring Dave Koz. New song from his new album called Look at Me Now. And wrapping up that set with another album that's making international attention right now because of a genre of music that has gotten a new attention in the past decade or so. And it's instead of the trend kind of fading away, it seems to only be growing even more. I speak of yacht rock, smooth 70s sounds from the late 70s, early 1980s, smooth soft rock sounds that kind of have like an R&B influence. Key core artists like Michael McDonald and Christopher Cross and Kenny Loggins. Well, thanks to so much publicity that yacht rock has been getting in recent years, an HBO documentary in recent years, dedicated yacht rock channels on satellite radio sources like Sirius and internet radio sources like iHeartRadio and Music Choice, that artists are now feeling the need, even outside of the genre, of kind of, you know, working into that whole feel and kind of showing that the tree of yacht rock has many, many branches, and those branches even include country. Country legend Keith Urban out with a new yacht rock album of all covers except for one original called Flow State. And that right there that we just played here on Cool Jazz Weekly was Keith's cover of Gino Vanelli's I Just Want to Stop, done very, very nicely, and we'll be playing more songs from that album in the coming weeks here on Cool Jazz Weekly, because if you watch the HBO documentary, you will learn that yacht rock, one of the many branches of that tree, as I like to say, one of the ingredients of the cake, whatever analogy you want to use, is smooth jazz. It is Cool Jazz Weekly, everything fresh in the world of cool and contemporary jazz with just a dash of the retro. Halfway through the show we are, and we do a touch of the retro right now. And kind of keeping along with that yacht rock theme, we just played Keith's cover of Gino Vanelli, I Just Want to Stop. Well, let's play some Gino Vanelli right now. His other huge song from a couple years after I Just Want to Stop. A beautiful R&B soul rock, yacht rock song called Living Inside Myself from 1981. It's your touch of the retro here on Cool Jazz Weekly. Enjoy.

It is Cool Jazz Weekly. Definitely a soulful feel with that one. From Louisiana comes Danny Devine, a song called Who Sent You? And Gino Vannelli, or A Touch of the Retro right before that with Living Inside Myself here on Cool Jazz Weekly. As we roll right along, it's Michael C. Lewis featuring Gene Ricks, Dare to Live on Cool Jazz Weekly.

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Everything fresh in the world of cool and contemporary jazz with just a dash of the retro. 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Thank you so much for listening. 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It's Greg Chambers, What You Do to Me, here on Cool Jazz Weekly.

That song is so smooth. I love it. Genevieve, the new one called Chrome Dreams, and Greg Chambers with What You Do to Me here on Cool Jazz Weekly. This hour always goes by so quickly, as I like to say. And well, I don't like to say it because it's sad that it goes by so quickly, but I like to say that particular, saying that this hour goes by quickly, but it's just another opportunity for you to remember to tell a friend about Cool Jazz Weekly and join us back here again next time. We got time for one more song. Dave Ka's getting a lot of love today. We played him as a feature artist on that Barry Manilow song earlier. Here he is as the featured artist on Evan Taylor's new one. Here's Evan Taylor featuring Dave Ka's taking us out of today's show with Skate On. As we skate on out of today's show, join me back here again next week.

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I'm Mason Reed. A suspect is facing multiple charges, including 10 counts of attempted murder, following a recent incident involving multiple victims. Fortunately, all the victims, aged between 15 and 70, survived the ordeal. Authorities continue to investigate the situation as the community seeks answers. A flu outbreak at Lackland Air Force Base in San Antonio is worsening, with at least 222 recruits diagnosed and 4 hospitalized. This follows last week's report of 159 cases. The outbreak comes just 2 months after Defense Secretary Pete Hegseth made the flu shot optional for military personnel. However, the Army and Air Force are now requiring flu vaccinations for basic trainees. Only about 40% of new recruits had received their shots last week. The news stream, powered by Seaboard Networks delivering smarter radio,

0: music on KUR provided in part by the students and staff of Kutztown University Radio. I'm Mike Reggs. The All-In Campus Democracy Challenge has recognized the colleges and universities that have earned the highly established Action Plan Seal of Recognition, and this includes Kutztown University. All In has developed this seal of recognition for higher education institutions with strong action plans to increase nonpartisan democratic engagement by promoting civic learning, political engagement, and college student voter participation. Action plan strength is determined by reviewing campus action plans with the Strengthening American Democracy Action Planning Rubric. In other news, across Pennsylvania, school districts are facing critical shortages of certified special education teachers impacting students who rely on specialized support to thrive. Kutztown University is taking action to address this need with the launch of an accelerated tuition-free certification pathway designed to prepare more highly qualified educators faster. The new initiative, called ASPIRE, Accelerated Special Education Program for In-Service Resident Educators, enables certified teachers and recent graduates who have passed student teaching to earn their PK through 12 special education add-on certification in just 15 months. Kutztown University is among a select group of institutions in Pennsylvania leading innovative state-supported efforts to reimagine educator preparation, removing financial barriers, accelerating pathways, and directly responding to workforce shortages in high-need areas. We check news hourly on KUR.
1: 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Welcome to another hour of relaxing instrumentals. This is Something Beautiful.

The piano of Lex de Azevedo and his orchestra, wrapping up that set of beautiful instrumentals with One Less Bell to Answer. Another pianist before that, Floyd Kramer, gave us Too Young. The London Studio Orchestra performed Human Nature. The New London Orchestra ahead of that, Send in the Clowns. For All We Know, the Carpenters Classic was performed by Frank Chaxfield and his orchestra. I'd Really Love to See You Tonight, from Ronnie Aldrich, Love Walked In from Jeff Love and the orchestra, and Gordon Lankford at the top, All or Nothing at All. You are listening to Something Beautiful. I'm Jake Longwell. 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

I'm Mason Reed. New York Mayor Zohran Mamdani celebrated a big win Tuesday as all three of his endorsed congressional candidates advanced to the general election, ousting two Democratic incumbents. State Assemblywoman Claire Valdez, former City Comptroller Brad Lander, and community advocate Daria Liza Avila Chevalier are projected to win their respective races. In Maryland, Delegate Adrian Boafo is set to secure the Democratic nomination for the 5th District, while South Carolina Attorney General Alan Wilson leads in the Republican gubernatorial runoff. Defense Secretary Pete Hegseth is shaking up Pentagon leadership as General Chris Donahue prepares to retire. Donahue has led U.S. Army Europe and Africa for the past 18 months and is well known for his role during the Afghanistan withdrawal. His command is being downgraded, part of Hegseth's effort to reduce the number of high-ranking generals. Lieutenant General Kevin Admiral is expected to take over Donahue's position. The news stream, powered by Seaboard Networks, delivering smarter radio,

0: provided by the staff and volunteer students of Kutztown University Radio. I'm Mike Greggs. Kutztown University has named Dr. Deborah Kidder as Dean of the College of Business. Kidder brings more than 30 years' experience to KU as of June 29th. Kidder most recently served as the Dean of the Turner College of Business and Technology at Columbus State University from 2021 to 2025. During her tenure, she successfully connected students, faculty, and staff with the local community through industry partnerships and engagement with the local school system and nonprofits. Under her leadership, the college pursued several initiatives designed to meet the needs of the 21st century workforce, such as a rapid workforce development program in cybersecurity, as well as redesigning graduate courses to meet the needs of working adults, and with a special focus on one of their community partners, Fort Benning. Welcome to Dr. Kidder. And speaking of new appointments, Kutztown University President Dr. Philip Cavalier has named Matthew Assad Vice President for Administration and Finance and Chief Financial Officer, effective July 1st. Assad has been with KU since 2020 and is a KU alum graduating both for his bachelor's and master's degree right here at KU. He has served as interim vice president and CFO since January. As vice president for administration and finance, Assad provides strategic leadership for the university's financial and administrative options. We check news hourly on KUR.
1: 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Welcome to another hour of relaxing instrumentals. This is Something Beautiful.

Those are the Living Strings, with their rendition of Where There's Love. A piece with a definite Spanish feel to it, yet with a French title before that, Bonsoir Dame, performed by Roberto Delgado. Frank Porcel before that, on Broadway. Amapola, from David Whittaker and his orchestra. Andre Kostolanets gave us Now That We're in Love. Nick Ingman, Ships. David Rose and his orchestra before that, with their unique rendition of Mr. Tambourine Man, the piano of Floyd Kramer, It Had to Be You, the guitar of Lorenzo Almeida before that, Quiet Nights of Quiet Stars, and Mantovani getting the set underway with Ermela Douce. You are listening to Something Beautiful. I'm Jake Longwell. If you'd like to get in touch, our email address is qualityradioproductions@gmail.com. 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

I'm Kennedy Collins. New York Mayor Zohran Mamdani celebrated a big win Tuesday as all three of his endorsed congressional candidates advanced to the general election, ousting two Democratic incumbents, State Assemblywoman Claire Valdez, former City Comptroller Brad Lander, and community advocate Daria Liza Aviles Chevalier are projected to win their respective races. In Maryland, Delegate Adrian Bowafo is set to secure the Democratic nomination for the 5th District, while South Carolina Attorney General Alan Wilson leads in the Republican gubernatorial runoff. Defense Secretary Pete Hegseth is shaking up Pentagon leadership as General Chris Donahue prepares to retire. Donahue has led U.S. Army Europe and Africa for the past 18 months and is well known for his role during the Afghanistan withdrawal. His command is being downgraded, part of Hegseth's effort to reduce the number of high-ranking generals. Lieutenant General Kevin Admiral is expected to take over Donahue's position. The News Stream, powered by Seaboard Networks, delivering smarter radio.

0: news on KUR provided in part by the students and staff of Kutztown University Radio. I'm Mike Greggs. The memory of Elric J. Ensderby, celebrated timber framer and prolific historian of early American vernacular architecture, will be honored through the establishment of the Elric J. Ensderby Archive as part of the permanent collection of the library and archives at the Pennsylvania German Cultural Heritage Center at KU. The Ensderby and Gwazda family, including Elric's sister, Debbie Ensderby Gwazda, her husband, Ed, and sons Farley, Henry, and Chester, have agreed to honor Elric and his legacy by donating his extensive archives to the Pennsylvania German Cultural Heritage Center at Kutztown University, a leading center for the study of colonial and early American architecture in the Mid-Atlantic region. This donation is intended both to celebrate Elric's contributions to architectural history and preservation, and to ensure that these unique materials will be organized, preserved, and made available to the public. Debbie Gwazda reflected on her brother's legacy, saying, quote, "Elric understood the value of preserving a record of the way that people who settled in this area in the 18th and 19th centuries approached construction through the cultural traditions of their home countries. He was a keen student of architectural history, so he understood better than most the contexts of framing and decorative styles." We check news hourly here on the Radio Voice, KUR.
1: 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Welcome to another hour of relaxing instrumentals. Welcome to Something Beautiful.

guitarist Tony Motola, Watch What Happens. Hugo Montenegro, My Happiness. Can't Get Used to Losing You, performed by Klebanov. Marty Gold, his rendition of But Beautiful. I Will Wait for You, performed by Maurice Lacange and the orchestra. George Shearing, jazz pianist in an orchestral setting there, with his rendition of Too Good to Be True. Darling, Je Vous Aime Beaucoup was performed by the Paris Mitchell Strings, the Melitrino Strings in that set as well, Rosalie, the Golden Dream Orchestra giving us Candy, and at the top, the Moonlight Moods Orchestra, I Honestly Love You. You are listening to an hour of relaxing instrumentals. It's Something Beautiful. 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

I'm Kennedy Collins. Defense Secretary Pete Hegseth is shaking up Pentagon leadership as General Chris Donahue prepares to retire. Donahue has led U.S. Army Europe and Africa for the past 18 months and is well known for his role during the Afghanistan withdrawal. His command is being downgraded, part of Hegseth's effort to reduce the number of high-ranking generals. Lieutenant General Kevin Admiral is expected to take over Donahue's position. New York Mayor Zohran Mamdani celebrated a big win Tuesday as all three of his endorsed congressional candidates advanced to the general election, ousting two Democratic incumbents, State Assemblywoman Claire Valdez, former City Comptroller Brad Lander, and community advocate Daria Liza Avila Chevalier are projected to win their respective races. In Maryland, Delegate Adrian Bowafo is set to secure the Democratic nomination for the 5th District, while South Carolina Attorney General Alan Wilson leads in the Republican gubernatorial runoff. The News Stream, powered by Seaboard Networks, delivering smarter radio.

0: news on KUR provided in part by the students and staff of KUR. I'm Mike Reggs. Kutztown University's Rock Ensemble 1 has been honored as the undergraduate college winner in the Blues Pop Rock Group category of the 2026 Downbeat Magazine Student Music Awards. The Downbeat Student Music Awards are considered the most prestigious awards in jazz education, recognizing the nation's top music programs. This is the 11th Student Music Award for KU's commercial music program in the last 10 years. The commercial music program at KU features several large rock ensembles consisting of horns, background singers, and rhythm sections, two large jazz ensembles featuring big bands in the style of Count Basie, and a large Latin ensemble. More than 130 students audition each semester for participation in these ensembles. Quote, "This award shows the strength and scope of the commercial music program at KU," said Dr. Kevin Jost, professor of music. "KU continues to be one of the nation's top programs for quality, creativity, and success." The Downbeat Student Music Awards recognize the top jazz ensembles at the undergraduate and graduate levels. Nine judges evaluate the participating groups based on several performance criteria, including overall sound, proper interpretation, improvisation, creativity, intonation, phrasing, and dynamics. The honorees are selected from a competitive pool in which winners must demonstrate a distinct voice in addition to technical proficiency. We check news right here on the radio voice of Kutztown University, KUR. I'm Mike Reggs.
1: From Quality Radio Productions, it's another edition of Something Beautiful. I'm Jake Longwell. Welcome to another hour of light and easy favorites. Opening the program this time with the 101 Strings and a song made famous by Dean Martin, Everybody Loves Somebody.

I honestly think that is one of the most unusual things that Percy Faith ever recorded. From 1976, his take of Neil Diamond's Crunchy Granola Sweet. And I have to thank my friend and fellow broadcaster Jim Pemberton in Springfield, Illinois, for introducing me to that very unique rendition of that tune. We also heard from the Fantasy Strings, Up Where We Belong, that of course from An Officer and a Gentleman. More music from the movies before that from Jerry Keller, singing the English lyrics which he wrote for the main theme for the French film A Man and a Woman. We also heard from Robert Farnon and the orchestra asking the question, What'll I Do?, Montovani with The Entertainer, Hernando's Hideaway from Frank Porcel before that, music from the 80s from Pat Valentino, his take of Cutting Crew's I've Been in Love Before, Embraceable You from Bobby Hackett and the orchestra, and we began the set and also the show with Everybody Loves Somebody from the 101 Strings. It's an hour of light and easy favorites. It's Something Beautiful. I'm Jake Longwell. If you want to get in touch with the program, our email address is qualityradioproductions@gmail.com. 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If you'd like the playlist or streaming audio for this episode, it's program 2601. The piano artistry of Roger Williams gets our final set of the hour underway. Here is The High and Mighty.

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I'm Kennedy Collins. Defense Secretary Pete Hegseth is shaking up Pentagon leadership as General Chris Donahue prepares to retire. Donahue has led U.S. Army Europe and Africa for the past 18 months and is well known for his role during the Afghanistan withdrawal. His command is being downgraded, part of Hegseth's effort to reduce the number of high-ranking generals. Lieutenant General Kevin Admiral is expected to take over Donahue's position. New York Mayor Zohran Mamdani celebrated a big win Tuesday, as all three of his endorsed congressional candidates advanced to the general election, ousting two Democratic incumbents. State Assemblywoman Claire Valdez, former City Comptroller Brad Lander, and community advocate Darialeza Avila Chevalier are projected to win their respective races. In Maryland, Delegate Adrian Bowafo is set to secure the Democratic nomination for the 5th District, while South Carolina Attorney General Alan Wilson leads in the Republican gubernatorial runoff. The News Stream, powered by Seaboard Networks, delivering smarter radio.

0: are provided in part by the students and staff of Kutztown University Radio. I'm Mike Reggs. 2,098 students have been named to the Spring 2026 Dean's List at Kutztown University. To be eligible for the Dean's List, an undergraduate student must be registered for at least 12 credits and have a minimum grade point average of 3.60. Students who have requested privacy under FERPA were not listed. You can see the full 2026 Dean's List by going to our Kutztown University Radio Facebook page and scrolling back to a post we made on June 10. Congratulations to the students on the Spring 2026 Dean's List. In other campus news, the Kutztown University Council of Trustees has approved its new slate of officers, highlighting the council's June 2026 board meeting. Kevin Harden Jr., Esquire of the class of 07, was elected chair, while Phillips Armstrong of the class of 1971 was elected vice chair, and Sandy Green elected secretary to two-year terms beginning July 1st. In other business, the KU Council of Trustees approved the meeting minutes from April, approved internship agreements with various institutions, approved school-based internship agreements with Owen J. Roberts School District in Pottstown, Phillipsburg School District in Phillipsburg, Southern Lehigh School District in Center Valley, String Theory Schools in Philadelphia, Phoenixville Area School District in Phoenixville, Wissahickon School District in Ambler, and Lancaster-Lebanon IU 13. We check news hourly on KUR.
1: Something beautiful. Hi everyone, I'm Jake Longwell. Welcome to another hour of Light and Easy Favorites. Opening the program this time with the Romantic Strings and Orchestra. Here is their rendition of Speak to Me of Love.

Music from Mantovani and his Cascading Strings, Tango de la Luna, Tango of the Moon. Les Reed and the orchestra before that, It's Not Unusual. Stu Phillips with the orchestra and chorus, Going Out of My Head. The 101 Strings gave us their rendition of Wichita Lineman before that, as well as Stella by Starlight from Andre Kostolanitz and his orchestra. The distinctive vocals of Nat King Cole prior to that, Everything Happens to Me. The Bill Evans Trio with Elsa, Percy Faith in the orchestra, I'm Just Taking My Time, and at the top of the set and the show, the Romantic Strings and Orchestra with Speak to Me of Love. It's an hour of light and easy favorites. We call it Something Beautiful. I'm Jake Longwell. 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We'll begin our final set of the hour with Morris Stolov and his orchestra and their rendition of I Like You.

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I'm Kennedy Collins. A federal judge has blocked the government's ability to make arrests at immigration courts, calling the practice poorly reasoned and a violation of the law. This ruling follows a similar decision in New York and now applies nationwide. The judge emphasized the need for federal agencies to justify their actions. The U.S. Homeland Security Department criticized the ruling, calling it judicial overreach, and argued that those ordered removed should face arrest like any other defendant. NATO Secretary General Mark Rutte will meet with President Trump on Wednesday, just 2 weeks before the NATO summit. Tensions are high as Trump criticizes NATO allies for not supporting U.S. military efforts, especially amid the ongoing Iran conflict. Rutte, known for his diplomatic skills with the president, hopes to ease these tensions. This comes after Defense Secretary Pete Hegseth announced a review of U.S. military presence in Europe, echoing some of Trump's concerns about NATO. The News Stream, powered by Seaboard Networks, delivering smarter radio.

0: news on KUR, provided in part by the students and staff of KUR. I'm Mike Reggs. Kutztown University's Rock Ensemble 1 has been honored as the undergraduate college winner in the Blues Pop Rock Group category of the 2026 Downbeat Magazine Student Music Awards. The Downbeat Student Music Awards are considered the most prestigious awards in jazz education, recognizing the nation's top music programs. This is the 11th Student Music Award for KU's commercial music program in the last 10 years. The commercial music program at KU features several large rock ensembles consisting of horns, background singers, and rhythm sections, two large jazz ensembles featuring big bands in the style of Count Basie, and a large Latin ensemble. More than 130 students audition each semester for participation in these ensembles. Quote, "This award shows the strength and scope of the commercial music program at KU," said Dr. Kevin Jost, professor of music. "KU continues to be one of the nation's top programs for quality, creativity, and success." The Downbeat Student Music Awards recognize the top jazz ensembles at the undergraduate and graduate levels. Nine judges evaluate the participating groups based on several performance criteria, including overall sound, proper interpretation, improvisation, creativity, intonation, phrasing, and dynamics. The honorees are selected from a competitive pool in which winners must demonstrate a distinct voice in addition to technical proficiency. We check news right here on the radio voice of Kutztown University, KUR. I'm Mike Reggs.
1: 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Welcome to another hour of Light and Easy Favorites. This is Something Beautiful.

That's pianist George Shearing and the orchestra with I Wish You Love, Garden in the Rain from Diana Krall before that, as well as Begin the Begin from Manuel and Music of the Mountains, Stanley Black at the piano with Be My Love, the Sandpipers before that with Come Saturday Morning, the twin pianos of Ferrante and Teicher back there as well, After the Lovin', As Sure as I'm Standing Here from John Fox and his orchestra, and Frank Checksfield at the top with Fascination. It's an hour of light and easy favorites. It's Something Beautiful. I'm Jake Longwell. 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

I'm Kennedy Collins. A federal judge has blocked the government's ability to make arrests at immigration courts, calling the practice poorly reasoned and a violation of the law. This ruling follows a similar decision in New York and now applies nationwide. The judge emphasized the need for federal agencies to justify their actions. The U.S. Homeland Security Department criticized the ruling, calling it judicial overreach, and argued that those ordered removed should face arrest like any other defendant. NATO Secretary General Mark Rutte will meet with President Trump on Wednesday, just 2 weeks before the NATO summit. Tensions are high as Trump criticizes NATO allies for not supporting U.S. military efforts, especially amid the ongoing Iran conflict. Rutte, known for his diplomatic skills with the president, hopes to ease these tensions. This comes after Defense Secretary Pete Hegseth announced a review of U.S. military presence in Europe, echoing some of Trump's concerns about NATO. The News Stream, powered by Seaboard Networks, delivering smarter radio.

0: news on KU are provided by the staff and volunteer students of Kutztown University Radio. I'm Mike Reggs. Kutztown University has named Dr. Deborah Kidder as Dean of the College of Business. Kidder brings more than 30 years' experience to KU as of June 29th. Kidder most recently served as the Dean of the Turner College of Business and Technology at Columbus State University from 2021 to 2025. During her tenure, she successfully connected students, faculty, and staff with the local community through industry partnerships and engagement with the local school system and nonprofits. Under her leadership, the college pursued several initiatives designed to meet the needs of the 21st century workforce, such as a rapid workforce development program in cybersecurity, as well as redesigning graduate courses to meet the needs of working adults, and with a special focus on one of their community partners, Fort Benning. Welcome to Dr. Kidder. And speaking of new appointments, Kutztown University President Dr. Philip Cavalier has named Matthew Assad Vice President for Administration and Finance and Chief Financial Officer, effective July 1st. Assad has been with KU since 2020 and is a KU alum, graduating both for his bachelor's and master's degree right here at KU. He has served as interim vice president and CFO since January. As vice president for administration and finance, Assad provides strategic leadership for the university's financial and administrative options. We check news hourly on KUR.
1: From Quality Radio Productions, it's another hour of relaxing instrumentals. It's Something Beautiful. I'm Jake Longwell. Opening the hour with Ron Goodwin and his orchestra, here is their rendition of I'll See You in My Dreams.

Wrapping up that set of beautiful music with Pat Valentino and the orchestra, and a piece made famous by Whitney Houston, Didn't We Almost Have It All? The clarinet artistry of Akker Bilk before that, perhaps, If I Had You was performed by the great one, Jackie Gleason, and his orchestra. Our Love Was Young from the 101 Strings before that. Francis Goya on the guitar, his rendition of Green Fields. Richard Clayderman on piano, with Name of the Game. I Love How You Love Me was performed by Enoch Light and the orchestra. Also back there, John Fox and music from the Beatles songbook that was, of course, Here, There, and Everywhere. And Ron Goodwin at the top. I'll See You in My Dreams. You are listening to an hour of relaxing instrumentals. It's Something Beautiful. I'm Jake Longwell. 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The Boston Pops, getting our second and final set of the hour underway. Here is their rendition of Bein' Green.

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I'm Kennedy Collins. A federal judge has blocked the government's ability to make arrests at immigration courts, calling the practice poorly reasoned and a violation of the law. This ruling follows a similar decision in New York and now applies nationwide. The judge emphasized the need for federal agencies to justify their actions. The U.S. Homeland Security Department criticized the ruling, calling it judicial overreach, and argued that those ordered removed should face arrest like any other defendant. NATO Secretary General Mark Rutte will meet with President Trump on Wednesday, just 2 weeks before the NATO summit. Tensions are high as Trump criticizes NATO allies for not supporting U.S. military efforts, especially amid the ongoing Iran conflict. Rutte, known for his diplomatic skills with the president, hopes to ease these tensions. This comes after Defense Secretary Pete Hegseth announced a review of U.S. military presence in Europe, echoing some of Trump's concerns about NATO. The News Stream, powered by Seaboard Networks, delivering smarter radio.

News on KUR provided in part by the students and staff of Kutztown University Radio. I'm Mike Reggs. The All-In Campus Democracy Challenge has recognized the colleges and universities that have earned the highly established Action Plan seal of recognition, and this includes Kutztown University. All In has developed this seal of recognition for higher education institutions with strong action plans to increase nonpartisan democratic engagement by promoting civic learning, political engagement, and college student voter participation. Action plan strength is determined by reviewing campus action plans with the Strengthening American Democracy Action Planning Rubric. In other news, across Pennsylvania, school districts are facing critical shortages of certified special education teachers impacting students who rely on specialized support to thrive. Kutztown University is taking action to address this need with the launch of an accelerated tuition-free certification pathway designed to prepare more highly qualified educators faster. The new initiative, called ASPIRE, Accelerated Special Education Program for In-Service Resident Educators, enables certified teachers and recent graduates who have passed student teaching to earn their PK through 12 special education add-on certification in just 15 months. Kutztown University is among a select group of institutions in Pennsylvania leading innovative state-supported efforts to reimagine educator preparation, removing financial barriers, accelerating pathways, and directly responding to workforce shortages in high-need areas. We check news hourly on KUR.

0: Well, a very good morning to you and a warm welcome along to Classics Count with me, Martin Clark.
1: And me, Heather Harrison, and what a lively way to start. The orchestral interlude that opens Act 3 of Handel's biblical oratorio, Solomon. It's the arrival of the Queen of Sheba. But up next, we've got one of the most famous melodies in classical music history, popularly known as the Turkish March. It was inspired by the cultural craze for Turkish military bands sweeping through Vienna at the time of Mozart's composition of this piano sonata, number 11 in A major. Composed in 1783, this is the Rondo alla Turca.
0: And also quickly mention that we're going to be joined in the studio this morning by Dave Smith, who's the conductor of the Abbots Langley Orchestra.

0: Oh, that was rather perky, wasn't it? Mozart, the piano sonata, number 11. In A major, Ronda alla Turca. Loads of energy.
1: Indeed. Now, we are going to indulge ourselves now. We have the whole of Boyce's Symphony number 1. You might think, oh my goodness. No, not really, because it only lasts about 7 minutes. It's in 3 movements. Nice, bright allegro, a graceful moderato el dolce, and a lively allegro. And there's a reason why we're playing this, and I'll tell you afterwards.

0: Now, as I said, there is a very good reason for playing all of Boyce's Symphony No. 1, and that is because Abbots Langley Orchestra will be playing it at their concert this coming Sunday, the 28th. And we welcome into the studio again Dave Smith, the conductor.
1: Hello, lovely to see you.
0: Yes, you too. Now, Dave, can you tell us something about that symphony, please?
1: Yeah, absolutely. So it's one of eight symphonies by William Boyce. Boyce was London-born organist, composer of all types of music, very 18th century. He was, as a boy, a chorister at St. Paul's Cathedral, contemporary of Handel as a composer, and Handel much admired Boyce's music, in fact. Later in his career, Boyce became what's called Master of the King's Music. Latterly, other composers who've taken that position, Elgar, Arnold Bax, Peter Maxwell Davis, Judith Weir. Currently, Erlyn Wallen has that position as well. So it's a very prestigious position, it's that sort of lead composer of the country. And these symphonies, he has eight of these symphonies, which are bits of other pieces of music that he'd written and pulled together to make these wonderful little, basically, concert overtures. And very bright, sparkling music, as we heard.
0: I love the fact that it's just 7 or 8 minutes long.
1: Yeah.
0: So three movements, bam, bam, bam. And all completely different. Lovely. What else is on the programme for Sunday?
1: So, immediately following Boyce, we're going to hear the very, very famous Mendelssohn Violin Concerto. It's one of those absolute classics of the repertoire that you hear in concert halls and you hear on the radio, and you can never get tired of it. It's a fantastic piece.
0: Yeah, Mendelssohn's one of my favourite composers. So, who is going to be the soloist for that?
1: So we've got a wonderful young soloist, Mark Young, who is currently studying at the Royal Academy of Music in London, who's coming to perform this with us. We're really grateful to Mark because he's actually stepping in for our original soloist, Adriana Beck, who is unfortunately injured very recently. So she's had to pull out on medical grounds.
0: Oh,
1: but Mark's stepping. He's a friend of hers. He's going to step in and perform with us. So we're really grateful to him and looking forward to working with him.
0: Fabulous. So can you tell us a little bit more about this concerto?
1: Yeah, it's a fairly typical, in one way, three-movement concerto. Fast movement, slow movement, fast movement. But Mendelssohn, great composer that he was an innovator. So nowadays, we wouldn't bat an eyelid about composers connecting one movement to the next. But in those days, people would be expecting to clap in between the movements. So
0: yes.
1: I really enjoyed that. And what Mendelssohn does is he connects the whole thing through. So you get to the end of the first movement and there's a paused bassoon note, which then just seamlessly takes us into the slow movement. And then he actually composes it almost like a little bridge passage to get us from the slow movement into the faster finale. So quite a bit of innovation there. Mendelssohn wrote the concerto for his lifelong friend, childhood friend, Ferdinand David, who was a violinist but also a composer himself. And he was leader of the orchestra in Leipzig, where Mendelssohn was working. For me personally, Ferdinand David is one of those names that I remember as a young musician, as a trombonist when I was growing up. One of the great pieces that you learn was Ferdinand David's concertino for trombone. And it's the sort of thing which is a standard sort of audition piece, competition piece. So it's always fun when I see his name as the violinist and
0: yes,
1: as friend of Mendelssohn. I think it's the last concerto Mendelssohn ever wrote. So he'd worked through all his younger works and say this is sort of the pinnacle.
0: Ah, the more mature one.
1: Yeah.
0: You mentioned about people wanting to clap between movements. What's your take on that as a conductor? Because I know when I speak to folks who have not been to a classical music concert before, sometimes they're really kind of concerned, am I going to do the right thing? And we have been, Martin and I have been to concerts where people have clapped kind of spontaneously between the movements. How do you feel about that? Is it something that now is a bit more acceptable?
1: It's gone in and out of fashion, hasn't it, really? I think, personally, I don't mind at all. It's what happens. People feel, I want to express my appreciation, my enjoyment of that, that's fantastic. There are moments where it can break the spell. And so I think as conductors, what we will try to do is actually, if we're holding still and we're holding our arms up and like saying we're still in the middle of this performance, we're trying to give that as a bit of a signal just to kind of wait.
0: Yes.
1: And then if the conductor kind of drops their arms and, you know, and everyone sort of visibly relaxes on stage, that's a bit of a clue. But no, if people want to express their love and appreciation for the music and the performance, then I'm all for it.
0: Yes, it is like that visual clue, isn't it? And I know sometimes we've been to concerts where it's an unknown piece to us being played, and also the majority of the audience, and everyone sits there and it's the end of the piece and you have to wait for the conductor to kind of put his arms down or her arms down and like start saying well done to the orchestra before the audience start applauding. Right, back to Mendelssohn then. So which movement of his violin concerto would you like us to play? And I know you said they go from one to the other, and we'll do our best to just get one here.
1: Yeah, and you could pick absolutely any one of them. But I think, you know, for the fireworks and the excitement and that moment of applause at the end, in a way, you've got to go for the finale and just enjoy that fantastic race to the finish.
0: Brilliant. So let's hear that now. Mendelssohn's Violin Concerto, the third movement.

0: So we have Dave Smith in the studio with us today. He is the conductor of Abbots Langley Orchestra, and he's telling us about the programme of the concert on Sunday. And we've just heard Mendelssohn's Violin Concerto, the third movement. So I think we've gone through the first half of the programme. What's in the second half, Dave?
1: So the second half, quite a large symphony, actually. This is Beethoven's sixth symphony. It's one of, I think, only two that he gave a name to. This is the Pastoral Symphony. And this is his musical picture, let's say, of your countryside life and appreciation for nature. It is a fantastic piece of music. We talked about innovation with Mendelssohn and his connecting movements together. That was quite new at the time. With Beethoven, this is one of really the earliest forms of what we call program music. So a piece of music which actually has perhaps a story to tell. Is this really program music in the way that, say, some of the composers that followed Beethoven did, where there was literally a story to follow and narrative to follow? Perhaps not. This is maybe a little bit more, say, about imagery and pictures and feelings. But even that, say that, you know, he's at the forefront of that as a movement in terms of writing music. It's quite a large piece. It has a great story about its premiere performance in a concert in Vienna. This was a benefit concert that Beethoven put together. Absolutely freezing cold.
0: Mm-hmm.
1: 4 hours long.
0: Ooh.
1: Sat there getting through this, but, and no word of a lie, this was the first performances of this, the Sixth Symphony, the Fifth Symphony, ooh, which he'd written basically in parallel with the Sixth,
0: right,
1: the Fourth Piano Concerto, all three first performances, plus there's a great, huge work of the Choral Fantasy, which is for piano, singers, choir, orchestra, and a few other things as well.
0: And thrown in for good measure.
1: You know, they got their money's worth, I think, for this benefit concert. So, yeah, it had this amazing start to life. As a tale, the programme music side of it, you know, takes us through, and each of the movements has a title, which I will only give you in English. but, you know, the first movement, Awakening of Cheerful Feelings on Arrival in the Countryside. The second movement is a scene by the brook. That's, and you hear that in the music, this sort of a lilting flow of wah-da-da-dee-da-da-dee-da, that sort of flowing of the water, the scene by the brook there. Then, similar to the Mendelssohn we talked about before, the third, fourth, and fifth movements all connect. So we have rumbustious, merry gathering of country folk, so a dance movement for the third, which goes seamlessly into the storm.
0: Right.
1: So we have very, very dramatic, you know, rumbling thunder in the low strings, flashes of lightning, downpours of rain. He adds trombones and timpani in, so we start to get a bit more drama and a bit more life and excitement in the storm. But of course it passes and fades away, and we, you know, seamlessly again flow into this final movement, which is a shepherd song. And again, the title of this one, this is Cheerful, Thankful Feelings After the Storm. So we have songs and prayers of thanksgiving, essentially.
0: Mm.
1: Yeah, we survived and everyone's still here. Yeah, so it's a fantastic piece. And people may also know it from, if they remember the Disney film Fantasia, a very famous part of Fantasia was the use of the first movement of the symphony. And, okay, they didn't quite go for the countryside. We have quite a sort of classical mythological image of centaurs and fauns and gods and cupids flying around, but it's a hugely memorable and you know, great bit of animation, great bit of cross cultural collaboration there of classical music and modern day animation for the mid 20th century.
0: So before I ask you to choose one of those movements for us to play, this sounds like a great program, and it's part of the Abbots Langley Festival that has been running for a few weeks. It's, I think, a programme that would appeal to a lot of people, whether they're particularly knowledgeable about classical music or not. Mm. So where is this concert going to be on Sunday?
1: In the heart of Abbots Langley itself. We're really proud and pleased to be, you know, of the village and part of this festival as well. We'll be in St Saviour's Church in Abbots Langley itself. 7:30, tickets on the door, have to say that bit. St Saviour's is a wonderful place to play. It's actually the first time I've performed there, but the orchestra has performed there before. And, yeah, we look forward to seeing as many people as possible.
0: And I believe that under 18s are free.
1: Yeah, absolutely.
0: That's a great idea to encourage the youth to come and see some fantastic classical music just locally as well. So, Dave Smith, thank you so much for coming into the studio today to talk to us about the concert next Sunday. Now's the moment of truth. Which movement of Beethoven's wonderful pastoral symphony have you chosen?
1: I've chosen that first movement. If I say the subtitle of it again, you know, Awakening of Cheerful Feelings on Arrival in the Countryside.
0: I like that idea. Thank you, Dave. Let's hear that now.

0: That was Beethoven and Symphony No. 6, first movement from that lovely symphony. And again, thank you to Dave Smith for coming into the studio this morning and talking about the concert with the Abbots Langley Orchestra. Hope you can get along to that one.
1: Yes, thank you, Dave. And talking of live music, we've got some other dates to share with you. So Jordan's Music Club, this is new to us, but it's at the Jubilee Hall, Sear Green in Bucks. And there are two concerts remaining in their mini season. Now, on Sunday, we have Michael Collins on clarinet, my goodness, and Michael McHale on piano. And they will be playing Debussy, Weber, Sanson, Poulenc, all sorts of wonderful clarinet and piano pieces. And then the final concert of this mini season is on Sunday the 12th of July when the London Handel Players will be playing. And on their programme they have Bach, Leclerc, Rameau, Handel, Vivaldi and Telemann. So if you would be interested in going to that in Sear Green, it's jordansmusicclub.org.uk.
0: Now, if you fancy some live music this afternoon, get yourself out to the Free Church in Woodside Road, Amersham. That's in Bucks, and it kicks off at 4 p.m. I am talking about a trio. They are called the Ensemble Seraphin. Now, this sounds an amazing afternoon of music. It's just an hour, actually, but you can join them to listen to Beethoven, Brahms, some inspiring performances from violinist Nicola Loud. She was BBC Young Musician of the Year, and a local cellist, Nicola Tate Baxter, and an esteemed pianist, Colin Stone. So that's going to start at 4 p.m. this afternoon. And as I say, it is at the Amersham at Free Church, Woodside Road in Amersham. Probably an opportunity to get along, get some tickets. It does actually say tickets are available on the door, subject to availability. But fingers crossed, get yourself along to that. And I think it's going to be a lovely afternoon concert.
1: Now back to our music then. We have chosen Grieg. And this Norwegian composer was just 24 when he composed this, the only piano concerto he composed. It's a deeply emotional piece with contrasting motifs, and we have chosen the second movement, the Adagio.

0: Oh, that is absolutely beautiful, is it not? Gorgeous.
1: We like that piece, don't we?
0: Almost feels as though you're setting yourself up for a coffee break, maybe.
1: Oh, I like that very much.
0: Are we not setting ourselves up for a coffee break? Yes, we are. We've got a delicious piece of music this morning in the coffee break from Tchaikovsky. There we go.
1: And also in the second hour, Edward Longstaff will be popping back into the studio to share one of his insights. And I'll give you a clue. He's chosen a piece by a composer who we've already had in the first hour. So we'll be looking forward to that. And then we will be playing some music from concerts that you'll be able to see in the local area. Again, there's so much going on this time of year. I think it's because it's the end of the orchestral season. So yes, we'll be playing music that you'll be able to see at an Audentia concert in Watford and at the St Albans Orchestra's concert as well.
0: And if that wasn't enough, seriously, if that's not enough, we have a little surprise for you this morning. I'll give you a tease. We're going to be talking about
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I'm Jack Sullivan. France has confirmed its first Ebola case linked to the outbreak in the Democratic Republic of the Congo. The patient, a humanitarian doctor recently returned from the DRC, is now at a specialist hospital. Health officials say the case was detected quickly and there's no sign of local spread. Necessary precautions are in place as this situation develops. Stay tuned for further updates. The Insurance Institute for Highway Safety has released a video showcasing a crash test between a 2026 Chevy Blazer and its 1996 counterpart. This demonstration highlights the significant advancements in vehicle safety over the years. The comparison between these two models serves as a powerful reminder of how far car safety technology has progressed to better protect drivers and passengers on the road today. The news stream, powered by Seaboard Networks, delivering smarter radio.

part by the students and staff of Kutztown University Radio. I'm Mike Reggs. 2,098 students have been named to the Spring 2026 Dean's List at Kutztown University. To be eligible for the Dean's List, an undergraduate student must be registered for at least 12 credits and have a minimum grade point average of 3.60. Students who have requested privacy under FERPA were not listed. You can see the full 2026 Dean's List by going to our Kutztown University Radio Facebook page and scrolling back to a post we made on June 10. Congratulations to the students on the Spring 2026 Dean's List. In other campus news, the Kutztown University Council of Trustees has approved its new slate of officers, highlighting the council's June 2026 board meeting. Kevin Harden Jr., Esquire of the class of 07, was elected chair, while Phillips Armstrong of the class of 1971 was elected vice chair, and Sandy Green elected secretary to two-year terms beginning July 1st. In other business, the KU Council of Trustees approved the meeting minutes from April, approved internship agreements with various institutions, approved school-based internship agreements with Owen J. Roberts School District in Pottstown, Phillipsburg School District in Phillipsburg, Southern Lehigh School District in Center Valley, String Theory Schools in Philadelphia, Phoenixville Area School District in Phoenixville, Wissahickon School District in Ambler, and Lancaster-Lebanon IU-13. We check news hourly on KUR.

0: promised you a luscious coffee break this morning, and you've had just that. Tchaikovsky, the Serenade Melancholique. A beautiful piece of music. Absolutely love it.
1: Wasn't it gorgeous? Yes. And now we're moving on to Respighi. Ottorino. Where do you think he comes from, Martin? Ottorino Respighi.
0: Belgium?
1: Try again.
0: Italy, by any chance?
1: Indeed. And this piece is an orchestral suite that he wrote called Gli Uccelli, The Birds. And we have chosen the second movement, The Dove, or La Calumba. And listen out for the lyrical oboe mimicking the mournful cooing of the dove. And because it's an Italian composer, I thought we'd dedicate this to a couple of Italian listeners that we have every week. So this one is for Camilla and Samuele.
0: And also just to mention that we're going to be joined in the studio in a little while by Edward Longstaff, composer and conductor, to talk about his insights into music.

Good morning, Edward Longstaff here, composer and conductor, and today I'd like to talk to you about a piece by Mozart. It's a very short piece, it's just barely 46 bars of music, just under 3 minutes length, and it's a little motet called Ave Verum Corpus. It's a very poignant piece because he wrote it in the last 6 months of his life, at the same time as he was writing The Magic Flute and just before he started work on the Requiem. And of course, his early death does add a poignancy to everything that he writes in 1791. It's interesting that at this stage of his life, Mozart was writing church music, because as a young man, he got very frustrated with having to write it when he was living in Salzburg, and he was desperate to escape to get to Vienna and write operas. And this piece gives us a very tantalising what-if sort of feeling, because this shows Mozart in a very new vein. The music is incredibly simple, and although the words have got moments of pain in them, the pain in the music is shown very, very subtly. The words are a prayer, Ave Verum Corpus, all hail true body. It's about the body of Jesus, born of Mary, pierced by a spear, blood and water came out. Be a comfort to us when we die, is how it finishes. The spear going in is shown by a little dissonance. The blood and water flowing is done by a little run of notes. Very, very subtle music, but utterly beautiful. It was originally written for a string accompaniment, but in the recording that I'd like you to listen to today, we're going to hear the choir of King's College, Cambridge, conducted by Stephen Clearbury.

0: Well, a big thank you to Edward Longstaff for coming to the studio again this morning and sharing his insights, and a very, very beautiful piece of music from Mozart with Ave Verum Corpus, which means hail, true body. Lovely piece of music.
1: I like that too. Now then, we have a masterpiece from Prokofiev. He wrote this between 1916 and 1917 when he was in the countryside outside Petrograd. It's a symphony number one, the classical, and we have chosen the rather epivescent fourth movement, the finale molto vivace.

0: Do you know, I love the way you said effervescent. It really
1: certainly
0: does.
1: Is, yeah.
0: It bubbles. There's bubbles. They were coming out of champagne. There we go.
1: Very nice.
0: For a coffee off, Symphony No. 1, a classical. The fourth movement, the finale molto vivace.
1: Yes, indeed. Now, a short while ago, I was telling you that this is a period where there is so much live music. So in the first hour, we said about the Abbots Langley Orchestra with Dave Smith, who came in to talk to us about that. And then there's Jordan's Music Club that we mentioned, and Ensemble Seraphin as well. Well, this is the fourth one. This is the Audentia concert, which is on Saturday at St. Luke's Church in Watford. And their programme is three different composers. So we have the Summer Spectacular of Vaughan Williams, The Wasps. That's an overture. Then there is Benjamin Britten's 4C Interludes. And finally, the most popular of all, it's Gustav Holst, the Planet Suite. And so what we thought we would do is play Jupiter, the bringer of jollity. And it's so well known and majestic. And of course, it was adapted into a hymn, I Vow to Thee, My Country.

0: I am so excited to be seeing that on Saturday at the Summer Spectacular for the Audentia Orchestra, St Luke's Church, Watford. All these details, if you're thinking, oh my goodness, Heather, you've told us so much about all these different pieces of live music going on, they can all be found on our website, classicscount.org, live events. So check it out and maybe we will see you there.
1: Indeed. Now I'm going to share something with you. A little bit of a tease in the first hour, what it's about. Northern Italy, I think, was one of the clues that we gave you. But during our trip to Como in Northern Italy, I visited the Tempio Volterrano, which basically is the temple for Volta, a museum dedicated to the leading chemist and scientist, Alessandro Volta. Volta is probably best known for his discovery of the odourless gas methane and his invention of the first battery in 1800. We use the term volts when measuring potential difference between two points, but maybe that's a little bit too scientific for this morning's programme. Volta presented his battery in Paris in November 1881 during a meeting of the Academy of Sciences, which was attended by Napoleon Bonaparte. He was so enthusiastic about the discoveries made by the Como scientist that he gave him several awards. Many streets in and around Como carry his name, and as a nod to his achievements, there was a lighthouse across the lake built in his honour. The light turns from green to white and to red to match the Italian flag, and is visible for miles. While in the museum, I noticed a score by Giacomo Puccini called Scalza Elettrica, which translates to electric shock. So as our first nod to Alessandro Volta, the great chemist and scientist, here is a short piece written by Puccini to honour this great man.

0: Wow, what did you think of that, Heather?
1: I loved it. What a snappy little march that was.
0: It's lovely, isn't it? Really lovely. So, Coma.
1: Oh, what a place. I urge you, if you can afford it, go to Como in your lifetime. It's beautiful. Absolutely jaw-dropping scenery. And what more could you want? Lovely Italian people, the wine, the food, and it's just a laid-back way of life. So it doesn't matter if the ferry is late. Who cares? You'll get there eventually.
0: I think I described it as a linear postcard. So if you're going up and down the lake on one of the ferries, it is a linear postcard in the sense that you cannot stop taking pictures of the shore and the houses and the hills. It's just amazing.
1: If it's good enough for George Clooney, it's good enough for me.
0: Indeedy.
1: Yeah, if only I had, I don't know how much his villa cost.
0: A lot.
1: About 100 million euros.
0: Something like that.
1: Eye-popping. Never mind. Let's move on to Rachmaninoff. And we are going to play the piece that saved his career. So he had a 3-year depression after the disastrous premiere of his first symphony. And he also had creative block during that time. But what a triumphant comeback he had with this piano concerto, number 2 in C minor. This is the first movement, the Moderato.

0: That was Rachmaninoff, the piano concerto number 2 in C minor, the first movement, the moderato.
1: And our final piece of music today is from Rossini. It's the last of his 39 operas before he went into semi-retirement. It's the William Tell Overture. And why we are playing this is because it's on the programme for A Night at the Opera this Saturday. St Albans Symphony Orchestra will be playing at St Paul's Church, Blandford Road, St Albans, under the baton of Bill Carslake. And as well as this lovely piece on their programme, they have Verdi, Puccini, Weber, Donizetti, Dvorak and Gorno. All details on our website, classicscount.org, live events.
0: Okay, thank you very much, Heather. So from me, Martin Clark.
1: And me, Heather Harrison. We'll catch you same time, same place next week.
0: Bye-bye now.

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I'm Jack Sullivan. The FBI and NYPD conducted searches around New York City this morning as part of an ongoing corruption investigation involving current and former police executives. Sources say this investigation is looking into how promotions and assignments were handled within the police department. One prominent figure spotted during the searches was Jeffrey Madry, the former chief of department. This is a developing story, and we will keep you updated on any new information. France has confirmed its first Ebola case linked to the outbreak in the Democratic Republic of the Congo. The patient, a humanitarian doctor recently returned from the DRC, is now at a specialist hospital. Health officials say the case was detected quickly and there's no sign of local spread. Necessary precautions are in place as this situation develops. Stay tuned for further updates. The news stream, powered by Seaboard Networks, delivering smarter radio.

News on KU are provided in part by the students and staff of Kutztown University. I'm Mike Greggs. The Pennsylvania German Cultural Heritage Center will host the second annual Pennsylvania German Day, 10 a.m. to 3 p.m., Saturday, June 27th at Kutztown University. Located on the historic Sheridan Farmstead, Pennsylvania German Day will showcase a sampler of Pennsylvania German music, humor, and language that will honor the Pennsylvania Legislature's declaration 50 years ago for the observance of Pennsylvania German Day in 1976. Pennsylvania German Day will take place in the picturesque barnyard of the historic Sheridan Barn, built and decorated in 1855 at the historic Sheridan Farmstead on 22 Luckenbill Road in Kutztown. The program will open at 10:30 a.m. with a performance with the internationally recognized Pennsylvania German music sensation The Shoeflies, an up-and-coming family band promoting the preservation and enjoyment of Pennsylvania Dutch music, language, and culture. At 11:15 a.m., The Shoeflies will perform a Pennsylvania Dutch language sing-along with leading Pennsylvania Dutch language online educator and musician Doug Maniford. At 1 p.m., a hilarious program of Pennsylvania Dutch language jokes and translations will be offered by community language teachers David and Jean Adam, and at 1:45 p.m., the program will continue with a performance of music and comedy by Maniford. The event is free, fun, and educational for the whole family, and food concessions will be served by the Kutztown Lions Club. For more information, you can visit the Heritage Center website. We check news hourly right here on the radio voice of Kutztown University, KUR.

Traveling through time with music of Spain on this edition of Concierto. You just heard from a 17th century violinist from Seville, Francisco José de Castro. That was his Sonata No. 9, performed by Chatham Baroque. Before that, a folk tune from the Spanish Golden Age, Bailado, played by the Terranova consort. And two exquisite examples of polyphony from the Renaissance master Tomás Luis de Victoria. He's called the Spanish Palestrina, perhaps because he studied with the Italian master in Rome. Y ahora viajamos al siglo XVIII para escuchar una sonata de teclas por Manuel Blasco de Nebra. Era el organista de la catedral en Sevilla y un gran virtuoso de instrumentos de tecla. Aquí el virtuoso contemporáneo, Pedro Casals, toca la sonata número 3 en A mayor.

The Piano Sonata No. 3 in A Major by Manuel Blasco de Nebra. He was the organist of the cathedral in Seville and a grand virtuoso of keyboard instruments. You heard the contemporary virtuoso Pedro Casals performing. This is Concierto with music by Spanish and Latin American composers and performers. I'm Frank Dominguez.

a couple of selections by two Spanish nationalist composers from the late 19th century, Isaac Albéniz and Enrique Granados. Most of their music was written for piano, but it's more familiar in arrangements for guitar. You just heard the Brazilian Guitar Quartet performing El Fandango de Candil, or The Fandango of the Candle, by Enrique Granados. That's from his set of Goyescas for solo piano. And before that, El Albaicín, named for a neighborhood in Seville. Isaac Albéniz music with John Williams playing guitar and the London Symphony Orchestra conducted by Paul Daniel. This is Concierto, music by Spanish and Latin American composers and performers, and this time we're traveling through time in the music of Spain. Terminamos nuestro viaje a través del tiempo en la música española con Joaquín Rodrigo del siglo XX. Él fue compositor de muchas famosas obras para guitarra. Irónicamente, él no era guitarrista sino pianista. Así es que escuchamos cuatro piezas para piano por Rodrigo con el pianista Artur Pizarro.

Music by Joaquin Rodrigo, a composer best known for his works for guitar. Ironically, he wasn't a guitarist, but a pianist. So we heard four piano pieces by Joaquin Rodrigo, featuring pianist Artur Pizarro. This has been an edition of Concierto, traveling through time in the music of Spain. I'm Frank Dominguez. Muchas gracias por escuchar. Nos vemos.

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I'm Jack Sullivan. The FBI and NYPD conducted searches around New York City this morning as part of an ongoing corruption investigation involving current and former police executives. Sources say this investigation is looking into how promotions and assignments were handled within the police department. One prominent figure spotted during the searches was Jeffrey Madry, the former chief of department. This is a developing story, and we will keep you updated on any new information. France has confirmed its first Ebola case linked to the outbreak in the Democratic Republic of the Congo. The patient, a humanitarian doctor recently returned from the DRC, is now at a specialist hospital. Health officials say the case was detected quickly and there's no sign of local spread. Necessary precautions are in place as this situation develops. Stay tuned for further updates. The news stream, powered by Seaboard Networks, delivering smarter radio.

news on KUR provided in part by the students and staff of Kutztown University Radio. I'm Mike Greggs. The memory of Elric J. Ensderby, celebrated timber framer and prolific historian of early American vernacular architecture, will be honored through the establishment of the Elric J. Ensderby Archive as part of the permanent collection of the library and archives at the Pennsylvania German Cultural Heritage Center at KU. The Ensderby and Gwazda family, including Elric's sister, Debbie Ensderby Gwazda, her husband, Ed, and sons Farley, Henry, and Chester, have agreed to honor Elric and his legacy by donating his extensive archives to the Pennsylvania German Cultural Heritage Center at Kutztown University, a leading center for the study of colonial and early American architecture in the Mid-Atlantic region. This donation is intended both to celebrate Elric's contributions to architectural history and preservation, and to ensure that these unique materials will be organized, preserved, and made available to the public. Debbie Gwazda reflected on her brother's legacy, saying, quote, "Elric understood the value of preserving a record of the way that people who settled in this area in the 18th and 19th centuries approached construction through the cultural traditions of their home countries. He was a keen student of architectural history, so he understood better than most the context of framing and decorative styles." We check news hourly here on the Radio Voice, KUR.

0: the radio voice of Kutztown University KUR. Hi, I'm Austin Shadow. Spring is here. You know what that means. Kutztown University is bringing the heat. From baseball and softball to lacrosse, tennis, and track, the Golden Bears are back in action. Big plays, big rivalries, and big school pride live on campus and on the air. Catch the excitement, support your teams, and be part of the roar. This spring, it's all about Kutztown University athletics. More music coming up next on KUR.
1: Historical weather on this day, June 24th, 1951. 12 inches of anything weather-wise is pretty bad. Rain, snow, sleet. But imagine 12 inches of hail. That's what fell on this day in 1951 in Kansas and Missouri, with Wichita being especially affected. In all, the hailstorm dumped hail over about 200 miles and was the worst hailstorm for the time in that area, with cars, windows, and roofs destroyed. Historical weather on this day researches multiple weather sources for our segment and is an educational community service production of Monsoon Mike's Weather.
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0: 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Hi, I'm Austin Chateau. This is the sound of Kutztown University, loud, local, and original. 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
1: Haven't found a show to get you caught up on Sunday sports? 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

I'm Jack Sullivan. We're experiencing some technical difficulties, as a page seems to be unavailable right now. Listeners can try hitting the back button to return to where they were, or simply search for what they need on our site. We appreciate your patience as we work to resolve this issue. Stay tuned for more updates. New York Mayor Zohran Mamdani celebrated a big win Tuesday as all three of his endorsed congressional candidates advanced to the general election, ousting two Democratic incumbents. State Assemblywoman Claire Valdez, former City Comptroller Brad Lander, and community advocate Darielisa Avila Chevalier are projected to win their respective races. In Maryland, Delegate Adrian Boafo is set to secure the Democratic nomination for the 5th District, while South Carolina Attorney General Alan Wilson leads in the Republican gubernatorial runoff. The News Stream, powered by Seaboard Networks, delivering smarter radio.

news on KUR provided in part by the students and staff of KUR. I'm Mike Reggs. Kutztown University's Rock Ensemble 1 has been honored as the undergraduate college winner in the Blues Pop Rock Group category of the 2026 Downbeat Magazine Student Music Awards. The Downbeat Student Music Awards are considered the most prestigious awards in jazz education, recognizing the nation's top music programs. This is the 11th Student Music Award for KU's commercial music program in the last 10 years. The commercial music program at KU features several large rock ensembles consisting of horns, background singers, and rhythm sections, two large jazz ensembles featuring big bands in the style of Count Basie, and a large Latin ensemble. More than 130 students audition each semester for participation in these ensembles. Quote, "This award shows the strength and scope of the commercial music program at KU," said Dr. Kevin Jost, professor of music. "KU continues to be one of the nation's top programs for quality, creativity, and success." The Downbeat Student Music Awards recognize the top jazz ensembles at the undergraduate and graduate levels. Nine judges evaluate the participating groups based on several performance criteria, including overall sound, proper interpretation, improvisation, creativity, intonation, phrasing, and dynamics. The honorees are selected from a competitive pool in which winners must demonstrate a distinct voice in addition to technical proficiency. We check news right here on the radio voice of Kutztown University, KUR. I'm Mike Reggs.

0: 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Hi, I'm Austin Shadow. Are you taking care of your home in the correct way? We're sharing home maintenance tips every owner needs to know. 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More music coming up next on KUR.
1: I'm Dr. Anthony Lizerwitz, and this is Climate Connections. Every day, fishermen across the Bahamas head out to the ocean to harvest their catch. But now, some of those fishermen are also harvesting data to help forecast hurricanes. They're contributing to the global fishing vessel Ocean Observing Network, which provided them with sensors that measure water depth and temperature. The sensors attach to fishing gear and record data that's shared with Bahamian officials, the U.S. National Oceanic and Atmospheric Administration, and others.
2: We see it as a very cost-effective way of getting good real-time ocean data.
1: Jeffrey Simmons is the former acting director of the Bahamas Department of Meteorology. He says ocean heat is the main source of energy for hurricanes, so the data could help forecasters better understand when a hurricane is likely to intensify quickly. For example, this happened in 2019 when Hurricane Dorian hit the Bahamas as a Category 5 storm and killed dozens of people. And Simmons says the fishermen are eager to help.
2: When hurricanes are out there, it creates problems for them. They can't get to work. So they are excited to be a part of the community to assist us in getting information so that we can create better forecasts for them.
1: Climate Connections is produced by the Yale Center for Environmental Communication. 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
3: As a mandated reporter, you don't need proof. 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

0: 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Hi, I'm Austin Shadow. You think you know your car? Think again. Most drivers make simple mistakes that slowly drain their wallet. They don't even realize it. From that one dashboard light you should never ignore, the easy maintenance checks that take less than 5 minutes, these are the car tips every owner needs to know. No complicated tools, no mechanic talk, just smart, practical advice that helps your car last longer, drive better, and save you money. Whether you're a new driver or a seasoned road warrior, these tips could literally save you thousands. More music coming up next on KUR.
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I'm Jack Sullivan. The FBI and NYPD conducted searches around New York City this morning as part of an ongoing corruption investigation involving current and former police executives. Sources say this investigation is looking into how promotions and assignments were handled within the police department. One prominent figure spotted during the searches was Jeffrey Madry, the former chief of department. This is a developing story, and we will keep you updated on any new information. We're experiencing some technical difficulties, as a page seems to be unavailable right now. Listeners can try hitting the back button to return to where they were, or simply search for what they need on our site. We appreciate your patience as we work to resolve this issue. Stay tuned for more updates. The news stream, powered by Seaboard Networks, delivering smarter radio.

news on KUR provided in part by the students and staff of Kutztown University Radio. I'm Mike Greggs. The memory of Elric J. Ensderby, celebrated timber framer and prolific historian of early American vernacular architecture, will be honored through the establishment of the Elric J. Ensderby Archive as part of the permanent collection of the library and archives at the Pennsylvania German Cultural Heritage Center at KU. The Ensderby and Gwazda family, including Elric's sister, Debbie Ensderby Gwazda, her husband, Ed, and sons Farley, Henry, and Chester, have agreed to honor Elric and his legacy by donating his extensive archives to the Pennsylvania German Cultural Heritage Center at Kutztown University, a leading center for the study of colonial and early American architecture in the Mid-Atlantic region. This donation is intended both to celebrate Elric's contributions to architectural history and preservation, and to ensure that these unique materials will be organized, preserved, and made available to the public. Debbie Gwazda reflected on her brother's legacy, saying, quote, "Elric understood the value of preserving a record of the way that people who settled in this area in the 18th and 19th centuries approached construction through the cultural traditions of their home countries. He was a keen student of architectural history, so he understood better than most the context of framing and decorative styles." We check news hourly here on the Radio Voice, KUR.

0: 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Hi, I'm Austin Shadow. Spring is here. You know what that means. Kutztown University is bringing the heat. From baseball and softball to lacrosse, tennis, and track, the Golden Bears are back in action. Big plays, big rivalries, and big school pride live on campus and on the air. Catch the excitement, support your teams, and be part of the roar. This spring, it's all about Kutztown University athletics. More music coming up next on KUR.
1: The 2026 FIFA World Cup, soccer's premier prize, being played in venues across the U.S. and other North American host countries through July 19th.
2: Excited to welcome just the millions of travelers and visitors from the teams to the attendees who are coming to these games into the U.S.
1: The welcome from Kathleen O'Hara of USDA's Animal and Plant Health Inspection Service also comes with a reminder to travelers coming into the U.S. for the World Cup.
2: Don't pack pork.
1: The reason? The threat of African swine fever, currently not in our nation, and the potentially fatal impacts of ASF to our nation's swine herds.
2: So it's very important that we keep it out of the United States. An introduction would be devastating to our swine production, our farmers, and just the industry at large, as well as how it's hitting our pocketbooks at home.
1: As this virus can survive on both uncooked and cooked pork products, travelers are prohibited from shipping or carrying these products into the U.S.
2: So things like ham, sausage, pepperoni, pernil, pasteles, lechon, or other snacks or gifts that you may be wanting to bring from home, this is a good event to just leave the pork at home.
1: Also, if visitors to the U.S. have had any interactions with pigs in their home country, at a farm, zoo, or such,
2: when coming to the United States, make sure that if you're bringing any of the clothes or shoes that you wear around those animals, make sure that all of those are cleaned and disinfected.
1: Disinfecting luggage is also recommended, as it can also be a carrier of the African swine fever virus. O'Hara also advises travelers entering U.S. airports and ports,
2: declare any contact with livestock when you come across the borders with U.S. Customs and Border Patrol, and make sure that you wait at least 5 days before visiting any U.S. pig farms, fairs, zoos, or other places that we may have pigs in the United States.
1: In addition, travelers must declare all food, animal, and ag products at U.S. airports and ports. More information about ASF prevention is available online at www.aphis.us.

0: sda.gov/stopASF.
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I'm Jack Sullivan. The Miami Marlins held a Bark at the Park event, inviting fans to bring their dogs to the game. However, one furry attendee was less than thrilled when another pup enjoyed a tasty hot dog. The event brought together baseball and pet lovers for a fun day at the ballpark. The cast of the hit series The Bear is saying goodbye as it wraps up its final season. The acclaimed show has made quite an impact, and the cast reflected on their experiences and memories from the journey. Fans of the show are sure to feel nostalgic as they watch the last episodes, marking the end of an era for this beloved series. The News Stream, powered by Seaboard Networks, delivering smarter radio,

0: news on KUR provided in part by the students and staff of Kutztown University Radio. I'm Mike Reggs. The All-In Campus Democracy Challenge has recognized the colleges and universities that have earned the highly established Action Plan Seal of Recognition, and this includes Kutztown University. All In has developed this seal of recognition for higher education institutions with strong action plans to increase nonpartisan democratic engagement by promoting civic learning, political engagement, and college student voter participation. Action plan strength is determined by reviewing campus action plans with the Strengthening American Democracy Action Planning Rubric. In other news, across Pennsylvania, school districts are facing critical shortages of certified special education teachers impacting students who rely on specialized support to thrive. Kutztown University is taking action to address this need with the launch of an accelerated tuition-free certification pathway designed to prepare more highly qualified educators faster. The new initiative, called ASPIRE, Accelerated Special Education Program for In-Service Resident Educators, enables certified teachers and recent graduates who have passed student teaching to earn their PK through 12 special education add-on certification in just 15 months. Kutztown University is among a select group of institutions in Pennsylvania leading innovative state-supported efforts to reimagine educator preparation, removing financial barriers, accelerating pathways, and directly responding to workforce shortages in high-need areas. We check news hourly on KUR.
1: 193 countries, 4,200 religions, 6,500 languages, and 8 billion people roam the earth. What connects us all? Simple. It's music. Welcome to World Pop Radio once again this week. My name is Chris Thomas, and this is the weekly countdown show where we look at the top hits from a different country, all in an effort to show that no matter where we go on this big globe of ours, no matter what differences we may have among each other, typically, we're all connected together through a universal love of music. And we're going to show that again this week, but not through the countdown of any one country, but by starting to explore this year's entries into Eurovision 2026. If you don't know what Eurovision is, it's a songwriting and song singing competition that involves a whole bunch of countries in Europe and even a little bit beyond, where they send their best singer and songwriter to perform and hopefully win Eurovision. Yeah, it unites all of Europe, but it also is starting to unite the world because so many people are starting to follow this now that we could see it on streaming. So what are those songs? Well, this week and next week, we're going to feature the songs of Eurovision. 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Once again, that's at World Pop Radio on both Instagram and X. Let's start off the show now with the entry from Norway.

Playing back the entries from Eurovision 2026 this week and next week on World Pop Radio. 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

I typically like all of the songs of Eurovision, but this year, 2026, is going to be a tough year. These are some amazing songs, so vast and different too, in some of their musicality and styles. Really going to be a great competition. It comes up in the middle of May. We'll give you more details about it, along with the details of who these singer-songwriters are and what countries they're representing as well. 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

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If you're not familiar with Eurovision, it's a yearly songwriting, song singing contest held by the Television Union of Europe, meaning there's 35 different countries competing to be the Eurovision winner. And in about 3 weeks, we're going to see which country takes the cake. This year, the country that won last year hosts the competition. So it's in Vienna this year, in Austria. We'll play the winning song from last year next week on the show. But for now, let's keep getting in as many artists as we can from this year's competition. You want to see the whole playlist? Really simple. 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

So many more great songs to get to tell you all about Eurovision 2026, but we're just straight up out of time for this week. Don't worry, though. Next week, we're going to play the songs we didn't get to this week on the show, so you can hear everything that's coming up in Eurovision 2026 before the television show kicks off in just a couple of weeks. So come back and join us next week, will you? I know I'll be here. I hope you join me, too. 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

I'm Kennedy Collins. President Trump has postponed signing a bipartisan housing reform bill, saying it won't happen until Congress passes his Save America Act. He canceled the signing event just hours before it was set to begin, stating the housing bill is of minor importance. The Save America Act aims for significant election reforms, but has faced rejection from Democrats. The housing legislation would limit big investors on single-family homes and help ease the housing shortage once signed into law. Camp Mystic, an all-girls sleepaway camp in Texas, has filed for Chapter 11 bankruptcy a year after a tragic flood led to the deaths of 27 people, including 25 campers and two counselors. The camp has over $10 million in debt. Families of the victims, seeking justice, have criticized the camp's plans to reopen. A criminal investigation is underway, and a report on the camp's safety practices is expected later this year. The News Stream, powered by Seaboard Networks, delivering smarter radio.

News on KUR, provided in part by the students and staff of Kutztown University. I'm Mike Reggs. The Pennsylvania German Cultural Heritage Center will host the second annual Pennsylvania German Day, 10 a.m. to 3 p.m., Saturday, June 27th at Kutztown University. Located on the historic Sheridan Farmstead, Pennsylvania German Day will showcase a sampler of Pennsylvania German music, humor, and language that will honor the Pennsylvania Legislature's declaration 50 years ago for the observance of Pennsylvania German Day in 1976. Pennsylvania German Day will take place in the picturesque barnyard of the historic Sheridan Barn, built and decorated in 1855 at the historic Sheridan Farmstead on 22 Luckenbill Road in Kutztown. The program will open at 10:30 a.m. with a performance with the internationally recognized Pennsylvania German music sensation The Shoeflies, an up-and-coming family band promoting the preservation and enjoyment of Pennsylvania Dutch music, language, and culture. At 11:15 a.m., The Shoeflies will perform a Pennsylvania Dutch language sing-along with leading Pennsylvania Dutch language online educator and musician Doug Maniford. At 1 p.m., a hilarious program of Pennsylvania Dutch language jokes and translations will be offered by community language teachers David and Jean Adam, and at 1:45 p.m., the program will continue with a performance of music and comedy by Maniford. The event is free, fun, and educational for the whole family, and food concessions will be served by the Kutztown Lions Club. For more information, you can visit the Heritage Center website. 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
1: Historical weather on this day, June 24th, 1951. 12 inches of anything weather-wise is pretty bad. Rain, snow, sleet. But imagine 12 inches of hail. That's what fell on this day in 1951 in Kansas and Missouri, with Wichita being especially affected. In all, the hailstorm dumped hail over about 200 miles and was the worst hailstorm for the time in that area, with cars, windows, and roofs destroyed. Historical weather on this day researches multiple weather sources for our segment, and it is an educational community service production of Monsoon Mike's Weather.
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I'm Kennedy Collins. President Trump has postponed signing a bipartisan housing reform bill, saying it won't happen until Congress passes his Save America Act. He canceled the signing event just hours before it was set to begin, stating the housing bill is of minor importance. The Save America Act aims for significant election reforms, but has faced rejection from Democrats. The housing legislation would limit big investors on single-family homes and help ease the housing shortage once signed into law. A flu outbreak at Lackland Air Force Base in San Antonio is worsening, with at least 222 recruits diagnosed and 4 hospitalized. This follows last week's report of 159 cases. The outbreak comes just 2 months after Defense Secretary Pete Hegseth made the flu shot optional for military personnel. However, the Army and Air Force are now requiring flu vaccinations for basic trainees. Only about 40% of new recruits had received their shots last week. The News Stream, powered by Seaboard Networks, delivering smarter radio.

students and staff of Kutztown University Radio. I'm Mike Reggs. 2,098 students have been named to the Spring 2026 Dean's List at Kutztown University. To be eligible for the Dean's List, an undergraduate student must be registered for at least 12 credits and have a minimum grade point average of 3.60. Students who have requested privacy under FERPA were not listed. You can see the full 2026 Dean's List by going to our Kutztown University Radio Facebook page and scrolling back to a post we made on June 10. Congratulations to the students on the Spring 2026 Dean's List. In other campus news, the Kutztown University Council of Trustees has approved its new slate of officers, highlighting the council's June 2026 board meeting. Kevin Hardin Jr., Esquire of the class of 07, was elected chair, while Phillips Armstrong of the class of 1971 was elected vice chair, and Sandy Green elected secretary to two-year terms beginning July 1st. In other business, the KU Council of Trustees approved the meeting minutes from April, approved internship agreements with various institutions, approved school-based internship agreements with Owen J. Roberts School District in Pottstown, Phillipsburg School District in Phillipsburg, Southern Lehigh School District in Center Valley, String Theory Schools in Philadelphia, Phoenixville Area School District in Phoenixville, Wissahickon School District in Ambler, and Lancaster-Lebanon IU 13. We check news hourly on KUR.

0: The radio voice of Kutztown University KUR. Hi, I'm Austin Shadow. Spring is here. You know what that means. Kutztown University is bringing the heat. From baseball and softball to lacrosse, tennis, and track, the Golden Bears are back in action. Big plays, big rivalries, and big school pride live on campus and on the air. Catch the excitement, support your teams, and be part of the roar. This spring, it's all about Kutztown University athletics. More music coming up next on KUR.
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0: 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And Simmons says the fishermen are eager to help.
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0: News Update.
1: Charges are being filed against a former Derry bank manager accused of stealing from accounts of deceased customers. According to reports, Jerry Maines took funds from the accounts of six dead customers of the First Commonwealth Bank between April and May of this year. About $25,000 in total was taken. Charges against Maines include six counts of forgery. A new push in Harrisburg is trying to change how immigration enforcement works in Pennsylvania. John Schaefer is the latest on the move by Democratic lawmakers.
2: It's called the ICE Out Package, and it's being led by Democratic State Senator Lindsey Williams and several other Democrats. They say the goal is to keep immigration enforcement out of places like schools, hospitals, and polling sites that they consider vulnerable community spaces. Supporters also point to existing law that already restricts uniformed police within 100 feet of polling places and say this would expand that protection to include state and federal immigration enforcement officers. Williams says the effort comes ahead of the general election with concerns about voter intimidation at the polls, but the proposal faces strong opposition in the Republican-controlled state Senate, making its path forward uncertain.
1: In other news, a 70-year-old man is hospitalized after a near drowning in Clairton. Reports say the victim suffered a medical event while swimming yesterday in the Clairton Park pool. He was last reported to be listed in critical but stable condition. Washington County residents looking for a means to safely dispose of unneeded household chemicals will have the chance to do so this weekend. The Pennsylvania Resources Council will host a collection event at EQT Park this Saturday. Folks will be required to pay a $20 disposal fee to rid themselves of up to 10 gallons or 50 pounds of items, including aerosol cans, automotive fluid, gasoline, pesticides, and pool chemicals. Tires will also be able to be disposed for a fee. For more information, you can visit online at prc.org/collection events. I'm Juan Arango, and you're up to date with Radio PA.
3: Sunshine for today with an afternoon high around 80 degrees, mostly clear upper 50s tonight, mostly sunny low to mid 80s tomorrow. On Friday, rain, showers, thunderstorms, 80 to 85. Saturday, showers, thunderstorms, then turning partly sunny, 80 and mostly sunny Sunday. This is Radio PA meteorologist Bill Jacquemin.
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Hi, I'm Austin Shadow. You think you know your car? Think again. Most drivers make simple mistakes that slowly drain their wallet. They don't even realize it. From that one dashboard light you should never ignore, the easy maintenance checks that take less than 5 minutes, these are the car tips every owner needs to know. 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Whether you're a new driver or a seasoned road warrior, these tips could literally save you thousands. 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

I'm Kennedy Collins. New York Mayor Zohran Mamdani celebrated a big win Tuesday as all three of his endorsed congressional candidates advanced to the general election, ousting two Democratic incumbents. State Assemblywoman Claire Valdez, former city comptroller Brad Lander, and community advocate Daria Liza Aviles Chevalier are projected to win their respective races. In Maryland, Delegate Adrian Bowafo is set to secure the Democratic nomination for the 5th District, while South Carolina Attorney General Alan Wilson leads in the Republican gubernatorial runoff. A federal judge has ruled that the president does not have the authority to oversee elections. On Wednesday, the judge permanently blocked an executive order from the Trump administration requiring proof of citizenship for voter registration and demanding that mail-in ballots be received by Election Day. This is a developing story, and we'll keep you updated as more information becomes available. The News Stream, powered by Seaboard Networks, delivering smarter radio.

are provided by the staff and volunteer students of Kutztown University Radio. I'm Mike Greggs. Kutztown University has named Dr. Deborah Kidder as Dean of the College of Business. Kidder brings more than 30 years' experience to KU as of June 29th. Kidder most recently served as the Dean of the Turner College of Business and Technology at Columbus State University from 2021 to 2025. During her tenure, she successfully connected students, faculty, and staff with the local community through industry partnerships and engagement with the local school system and nonprofits. Under her leadership, the college pursued several initiatives designed to meet the needs of the 21st century workforce, such as a rapid workforce development program in cybersecurity, as well as redesigning graduate courses to meet the needs of working adults, and with a special focus on one of their community partners, Fort Benning. Welcome to Dr. Kidder. And speaking of new appointments, Kutztown University President Dr. Philip Cavalier has named Matthew Assad Vice President for Administration and Finance and Chief Financial Officer, effective July 1st. Assad has been with KU since 2020 and is a KU alum graduating both for his bachelor's and master's degree right here at KU. He has served as interim vice president and CFO since January. As vice president for administration and finance, Assad provides strategic leadership for the university's financial and administrative options. We check news hourly on KUR.

0: I only got the words wrong, didn't I? Been a long time. This is so informal, we'll start again.
1: Hey, wait a minute, what is the words? Do I have to? I got it, I got it. One, two, three, four.

0: the radio voice of Kutztown University KUR. Hi, I'm Austin Shadow. Spring is here. You know what that means. Kutztown University is bringing the heat. From baseball and softball to lacrosse, tennis, and track, the Golden Bears are back in action. Big plays, big rivalries, and big school pride live on campus and on the air. Catch the excitement, support your teams, and be part of the roar. This spring, it's all about Kutztown University athletics. More music coming up next on KUR.
1: The 2026 FIFA World Cup, soccer's premier prize, being played in venues across the U.S. and other North American host countries through July 19th.
2: Excited to welcome just the millions of travelers and visitors from the teams to the attendees who are coming to these games into the U.S.
1: The welcome from Kathleen O'Hara of USDA's Animal and Plant Health Inspection Service also comes with a reminder to travelers coming into the U.S. for the World Cup.
2: Don't pack pork.
1: The reason? The threat of African swine fever. Currently not in our nation, and the potentially fatal impacts of ASF to our nation's swine herds.
2: So it's very important that we keep it out of the United States. An introduction would be devastating to our swine production, our farmers, and just the industry at large, as well as how it's hitting our pocketbooks at home.
1: As this virus can survive on both uncooked and cooked pork products, travelers are prohibited from shipping or carrying these products into the U.S.
2: So things like ham, sausage, pepperoni, pernil, pasteles, lechon, or other snacks or gifts that you may be wanting to bring from home, this is a good event to just leave the pork at home.
1: Also, if visitors to the U.S. have had any interactions with pigs in their home country, at a farm, zoo, or such,
2: when coming to the United States, make sure that if you're bringing any of the clothes or shoes that you wear around those animals, make sure that all of those are cleaned and disinfected.
1: Disinfecting luggage is also recommended, as it can also be a carrier of the African swine fever virus. O'Hara also advises travelers entering U.S. airports and ports,
2: declare any contact with livestock when you come across the borders with U.S. Customs and Border Patrol, and make sure that you wait at least 5 days before visiting any U.S. pig farms, fairs, zoos, or other places that we may have pigs in the United States.
1: In addition, travelers must declare all food, animal, and ag products at U.S. airports and ports. More information about ASF prevention is available online at www.afis.usda.gov/stopASF.
2: Everyone has a role to play. Every action that we take helps protect your neighbor and all of our pigs and our farm producers.
1: I'm Rod Bain reporting for the U.S. Department of Agriculture in Washington, D.C.
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0: News Update.
1: Charges are being filed against a former Derry bank manager accused of stealing from accounts of deceased customers. According to reports, Jerry Maines took funds from the accounts of six dead customers of the First Commonwealth Bank between April and May of this year. About $25,000 in total was taken. Charges against Maines include six counts of forgery. A new push in Harrisburg is trying to change how immigration enforcement works in Pennsylvania. John Schaefer is the latest on the move by Democratic lawmakers.
2: It's called the ICE Out package, and it's being led by Democratic State Senator Lindsey Williams and several other Democrats. They say the goal is to keep immigration enforcement out of places like schools, hospitals, and polling sites that they consider vulnerable community spaces. Supporters also point to existing law that already restricts uniformed police within 100 feet of polling places and say this would expand that protection to include state and federal immigration enforcement officers. Williams says the effort comes ahead of the general election with concerns about voter intimidation at the polls, but the proposal faces strong opposition in the Republican-controlled state Senate, making its path forward uncertain.
1: In other news, a 70-year-old man is hospitalized after a near drowning in Clairton. Reports say the victim suffered a medical event while swimming yesterday in the Clairton Park pool. He was last reported to be listed in critical but stable condition. Washington County residents looking for a means to safely dispose of unneeded household chemicals will have the chance to do so this weekend. The Pennsylvania Resources Council will host a collection event at EQT Park this Saturday. Folks will be required to pay a $20 disposal fee to rid themselves of up to 10 gallons or 50 pounds of items, including aerosol cans, automotive fluid, gasoline, pesticides, and pool chemicals. Tires will also be able to be disposed for a fee. For more information, you can visit online at prc.org/collection events. I'm Juan Arango, and you're up to date with Radio PA.
3: Sunshine for today with an afternoon high around 80 degrees, mostly clear upper 50s tonight, mostly sunny low to mid 80s tomorrow. On Friday, rain, showers, thunderstorms, 80 to 85. Saturday, showers, thunderstorms, then turning partly sunny, 80 and mostly sunny Sunday. This is Radio PA meteorologist Bill Jacquemin.
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0: 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Hi, I'm Austin Shadow. You think you know your car? Think again. Most drivers make simple mistakes that slowly drain their wallet. They don't even realize it. From that one dashboard light you should never ignore, the easy maintenance checks that take less than 5 minutes, these are the car tips every owner needs to know. No complicated tools, no mechanic talk, just smart, practical advice that helps your car last longer, drive better, and save you money. Whether you're a new driver or a seasoned road warrior, these tips could literally save you thousands. More music coming up next on KUR.
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I'm Kennedy Collins. A federal judge has ruled that the president does not have the authority to oversee elections. On Wednesday, the judge permanently blocked an executive order from the Trump administration requiring proof of citizenship for voter registration and demanding that mail-in ballots be received by Election Day. This is a developing story, and we'll keep you updated as more information becomes available. New York Mayor Zohran Mamdani celebrated a big win Tuesday as all three of his endorsed congressional candidates advanced to the general election, ousting two Democratic incumbents, State Assemblywoman Claire Valdez, former City Comptroller Brad Lander, and community advocate Daria Liza Avila Chevalier are projected to win their respective races. In Maryland, Delegate Adrian Bowafo is set to secure the Democratic nomination for the 5th District, while South Carolina Attorney General Alan Wilson leads in the Republican gubernatorial runoff. The News Stream, powered by Seaboard Networks, delivering smarter radio.

news on KUR provided in part by the students and staff of Kutztown University Radio. I'm Mike Reggs. The All-In Campus Democracy Challenge has recognized the colleges and universities that have earned the highly established Action Plan Seal of Recognition, and this includes Kutztown University. All In has developed this seal of recognition for higher education institutions with strong action plans to increase nonpartisan democratic engagement by promoting civic learning, political engagement, and college student voter participation. Action plan strength is determined by reviewing campus action plans with the Strengthening American Democracy Action Planning Rubric. In other news, across Pennsylvania, school districts are facing critical shortages of certified special education teachers impacting students who rely on specialized support to thrive. Kutztown University is taking action to address this need with the launch of an accelerated tuition-free certification pathway designed to prepare more highly qualified educators faster. The new initiative, called ASPIRE, Accelerated Special Education Program for In-Service Resident Educators, enables certified teachers and recent graduates who have passed student teaching to earn their PK through 12 special education add-on certification in just 15 months. Kutztown University is among a select group of institutions in Pennsylvania leading innovative state-supported efforts to reimagine educator preparation, removing financial barriers, accelerating pathways, and directly responding to workforce shortages in high-need areas. We check news hourly on KUR.

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0: 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Hi, I'm Noelle. Do you like K-pop music? If so, tune in every Tuesday at 1 o'clock in the afternoon to listen to K-pop with Kimmel, ranging from girl groups, boy groups, and solo artists throughout the decades. More music coming up here on KUR.
1: This is Bird Note. Yellow-billed magpies are clever, colorful birds, and they're only found in Central California. Like their crow and jay cousins, these Golden State Corvids are full of character. Yellow-billed magpies are hefty birds with long tails and sharp beaks. Their bodies are boldly patterned in black, white, and iridescent blue. They're adventurous eaters that often forage on the ground in noisy groups. In California's oak-dominated woods and grasslands, you'll find them feasting on acorns, insects, grains, roadkill, dog food, anything they can get their bills on. Sadly, yellow-billed magpie populations have declined drastically in recent years. Scientists estimate that roughly half the population was lost to West Nile virus in the early 2000s. Today, they face threats from habitat loss and rodenticide poisoning. These California corvids have shown that they can adapt to live alongside people. Now, it's up to us to step up and protect the woodlands and savannas they need to thrive. For Bird Note, I'm Ariana Rimmel. Bird Note is supported by Purgatory Auto Works and Dinosaur Farm, a small ranch in California transformed from a barren landscape to a vibrant oasis for wildlife, like the yellow-billed magpie. Learn more at purgatory.org.
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0: news update.
1: Charges are being filed against a former Derry bank manager accused of stealing from accounts of deceased customers. According to reports, Jerry Maines took funds from the accounts of six dead customers of the First Commonwealth Bank between April and May of this year. About $25,000 in total was taken. Charges against Maines include six counts of forgery. A new push in Harrisburg is trying to change how immigration enforcement works in Pennsylvania. John Schaefer is the latest on the move by Democratic lawmakers.
2: It's called the ICE Out package, and it's being led by Democratic State Senator Lindsey Williams and several other Democrats. They say the goal is to keep immigration enforcement out of places like schools, hospitals, and polling sites that they consider vulnerable community spaces. Supporters also point to existing law that already restricts uniformed police within 100 feet of polling places and say this would expand that protection to include state and federal immigration enforcement officers. Williams says the effort comes ahead of the general election with concerns about voter intimidation at the polls, but the proposal faces strong opposition in the Republican-controlled state Senate, making its path forward uncertain.
1: In other news, a 70-year-old man is hospitalized after a near drowning in Clairton. Reports say the victim suffered a medical event while swimming yesterday in the Clairton Park pool. He was last reported to be listed in critical but stable condition. Washington County residents looking for a means to safely dispose of unneeded household chemicals will have the chance to do so this weekend. The Pennsylvania Resources Council will host a collection event at EQT Park this Saturday. Folks will be required to pay a $20 disposal fee to rid themselves of up to 10 gallons or 50 pounds of items, including aerosol cans, automotive fluid, gasoline, pesticides, and pool chemicals. Tires will also be able to be disposed for a fee. For more information, you can visit online at prc.org/collection events. I'm Juan Arango, and you're up to date with Radio PA.
3: Sunshine for today with an afternoon high around 80 degrees. Mostly clear upper 50s tonight. Mostly sunny low to mid 80s tomorrow. On Friday, rain, showers, thunderstorms, 80 to 85. Saturday, showers, thunderstorms, then turning partly sunny, 80 and mostly sunny Sunday. This is Radio PA meteorologist Bill Jacquemin.
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I'm Kennedy Collins. U.S. and Iranian delegations began talks in Switzerland over the weekend, aiming for a war-ending deal. After 18 hours of negotiations, the Iranian team left, but both sides agreed to create a committee to oversee discussions within a 60-day timeframe. A deconfliction cell will also be established, including U.S., Iranian, and Lebanese officials, to address ongoing fighting in Lebanon. This will test their ability to halt military actions as outlined in a recent memorandum of understanding. The Lincoln Memorial Reflecting Pool is facing issues with algae and peeling paint after a costly renovation. House Oversight Committee member Representative Robert Garcia of California is demanding answers from the contractors involved, citing the $16 million project as a failure. Garcia criticized the renovation as a waste of taxpayer money and is seeking details on the work done. Meanwhile, former President Trump announced plans to drain the pool for...

provided by the staff and volunteer students of Kutztown University Radio. I'm Mike Reggs. Kutztown University has named Dr. Deborah Kidder as Dean of the College of Business. Kidder brings more than 30 years' experience to KU as of June 29th. Kidder most recently served as the Dean of the Turner College of Business and Technology at Columbus State University from 2021 to 2025. During her tenure, she successfully connected students, faculty, and staff with the local community through industry partnerships and engagement with the local school system and nonprofits. Under her leadership, the college pursued several initiatives designed to meet the needs of the 21st century workforce, such as a rapid workforce development program in cybersecurity, as well as redesigning graduate courses to meet the needs of working adults, and with a special focus on one of their community partners, Fort Benning. Welcome to Dr. Kidder. And speaking of new appointments, Kutztown University President Dr. Philip Cavalier has named Matthew Assad Vice President for Administration and Finance and Chief Financial Officer, effective July 1st. Assad has been with KU since 2020 and is a KU alum graduating both for his bachelor's and master's degree right here at KU. He has served as interim vice president and CFO since January. As vice president for administration and finance, Assad provides strategic leadership for the university's financial and administrative options. We check news hourly on KUR.

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1: Hi, everyone, and welcome to another edition of Block Party Radio. I'm your host, Kim Scott, and for the next 2 hours, I'm bringing you the best in smooth and contemporary jazz and music that'll help you leave the stress of the week behind. 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Today's show will feature music by Philippe Sace, Reagan Whiteside, Dave Koz, and so much more. So let's get this block party started right now with Alan Carman Project and Fine and Dandy.

listening to Bob Baldwin with Hypnotic, a tune he composed in tribute to his father, who was said to be quite debonair. Up next, here's Felicia Ray with her number one single entitled Take Your Time on Block Party Radio.

listening to a throwback from George Duke, and it's called Chillin'. That's from the album Face the Music. Up next, here's Down to the Bone with Oomph on Blast.

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Hello, friends, and welcome to the party. It's Block Party Radio, and I'm your host, Kim Scott. I'm so glad you decided to spend some time with me this week because I've got an incredible lineup of music coming your way from some of your favorite artists, along with a few tracks you may be hearing for the first time. So sit back, turn it up just a little bit louder, and let's enjoy the soundtrack to a great day together. Let's put the needle on the record right now as we hear from Jason Jackson with Drop the Needle.

You're listening to Chris Standring with All the Good Times. That's from his 2025 album, Time of Change. And now, here's Richard Smith with his latest. It's called Jumpstart, and you're hearing it right now.

This is Block Party Radio with your host, Kim Scott. Thanks for joining the party. Who doesn't love a good Beyoncé cover, right? That was Urban Jazz Coalition with their cover of Beyoncé's song, Deja Vu. Up next, here's music from Dave McMurray with We Got By, featuring...

listening to Keep Your Head Up by J.J. Sansavarino, and it features Lynn Roundtree on trumpet. 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

I'm Kennedy Collins. A flu outbreak at Lackland Air Force Base in San Antonio is worsening, with at least 222 recruits diagnosed and 4 hospitalized. This follows last week's report of 159 cases. The outbreak comes just 2 months after Defense Secretary Pete Hegseth made the flu shot optional for military personnel. However, the Army and Air Force are now requiring flu vaccinations for basic trainees. Only about 40% of new recruits had received their shots last week. The Lincoln Memorial Reflecting Pool is facing issues with algae and peeling paint after a costly renovation. House Oversight Committee member Representative Robert Garcia of California is demanding answers from the contractors involved, citing the $16 million project as a failure. Garcia criticized the renovation as a waste of taxpayer money and is seeking details on the work done. Meanwhile, former President Trump announced plans to drain the pool for permanent repairs around

0: Views on KU are provided in part by the students and staff of Kutztown University. I'm Mike Greggs. The Pennsylvania German Cultural Heritage Center will host the second annual Pennsylvania German Day, 10 a.m. to 3 p.m., Saturday, June 27th at Kutztown University. Located on the historic Sheridan Farmstead, Pennsylvania German Day will showcase a sampler of Pennsylvania German music, humor, and language that will honor the Pennsylvania Legislature's declaration 50 years ago for the observance of Pennsylvania German Day in 1976. Pennsylvania German Day will take place in the picturesque barnyard of the historic Sheridan Barn, built and decorated in 1855 at the historic Sheridan Farmstead on 22 Luckenbill Road in Kutztown. The program will open at 10:30 a.m. with a performance with the internationally recognized Pennsylvania German music sensation The Shoeflies, an up-and-coming family band promoting the preservation and enjoyment of Pennsylvania Dutch music, language, and culture. At 11:15 a.m., The Shoeflies will perform a Pennsylvania Dutch language sing-along with leading Pennsylvania Dutch language online educator and musician Doug Maniford. At 1 p.m., a hilarious program of Pennsylvania Dutch language jokes and translations will be offered by community language teachers David and Jean Adam, and at 1:45 p.m., the program will continue with a performance of music and comedy by Maniford. The event is free, fun, and educational for the whole family, and food concessions will be served by the Kutztown Lions Club. For more information, you can visit the Heritage Center website. 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
1: What's up, everyone? It's the hottest jazz party on the airwaves. And we're now going into our second hour, so I hope you're enjoying it. I'm your host, Kim Scott, and I've got more incredible music from some of the brightest stars in smooth and contemporary jazz. From chart toppers to hidden gems, we'll be celebrating the artists who continue to push the genre forward while keeping the groove alive. Thanks for being here. Let's dive right into the music with Brian Culbertson and On the Road featuring Marcus Miller.

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Up next, here's Cal Harris Jr. with Live and Learn on Block Party Radio.

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Thanks for listening. Reagan Whiteside was showing you what she's working with on that track. I mean, she was killing it. She calls that one fancy footwork. And now, here's Andrea Lisa and Rebecca Jade with Feeling Free. Check it out.

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That's from her 2023 album, Promise. Up next, here's Summer Moon from J. Rowe's album, People, Places, and Things. And we'll follow that up with the Braxton Brothers and Catalina Nights on Block Party Radio.

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Welcome in, jazz lovers. This is Block Party Radio with your host, Kim Scott. I'm excited to be your host for another great show because every week we gather around the music, discover new favorites, revisit some old classics, and celebrate the artists who make this genre so special. Coming up in the last half hour, I've got music from Boney James, Eric Essex, and more. So let's jump back on the dance floor with Roman Street and Cortado.

listening to my latest Hide and Seek, which is available everywhere you download and stream your music. Up next, here's Eric Essex with Congestion from his 2018 album entitled More on Love.

This is Block Party Radio with your host, Kim Scott. Thanks for listening. You just heard Boney James with Coastin', and he's featuring the silky vocals of none other than Layla Hathaway. Up next, it's this week's feature for the segment, The Band Behind the Star, where we feature a sideman that greatly contributed to an artist's track. This week, the star is Philippe Sace. And the musician we're highlighting today is saxophonist Eric Darius, who's actually featured on his song, City Sync. Now, when you think of signature sounds of saxophone players today, Darius is certainly one of those that come to mind. Known for his distinctive tone and energetic performances, listeners connect with his playing immediately. And Eric's ability to balance technique with emotional expression is just what Philippe wanted to elevate this song. So we're shining the light on Eric Darius, featured here on the song City Sync by Philippe Sace. Check it out now.

listening to Dave Koz and the Summer Horns with their song called Vehicle. And that brings us to the end of our show. And what a great time we've had together. I'm Kim Scott, and I thank you so much for spending part of your day with me and for supporting the incredible artists who make this music possible. 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In the meantime, here's Rebirth Brass Band taking us out with Casanova. Whoa.

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I'm Mason Reed. In New York City, all three candidates, backed by Mayor Zohran Mamdani, won their races, marking a significant night for him despite not being on the ballot. Mamdani's endorsements helped candidates Claire Valdez, Daria Liza Avila Chevalier, and Brad Lander defeat well-funded incumbents and highlighted a shift within the Democratic Party. These victories reflect voter demand for progressive politics that address working-class concerns, pushing back against the Democratic establishment. In a heated meeting, President Trump clashed with Louisiana Senator Bill Cassidy over the Senate's War Powers Resolution, which Cassidy supported. Trump reportedly called Cassidy a lunatic and was frustrated by absent Republican votes that allowed the measure to pass. Cassidy admitted to losing his temper during the exchange, while Trump later described the meeting as really great, avoiding specific details. This resolution aims to limit Trump's military authority in Iran, but lacks legal force.

KU are provided in part by the students and staff of Kutztown University Radio. I'm Mike Reggs. 2,098 students have been named to the Spring 2026 Dean's List at Kutztown University. To be eligible for the Dean's List, an undergraduate student must be registered for at least 12 credits and have a minimum grade point average of 3.60. Students who have requested privacy under FERPA were not listed. You can see the full 2026 Dean's List by going to our Kutztown University Radio Facebook page and scrolling back to a post we made on June 10. Congratulations to the students on the Spring 2026 Dean's List. In other campus news, the Kutztown University Council of Trustees has approved its new slate of officers, highlighting the council's June 2026 board meeting. Kevin Harden Jr., Esquire of the class of 07, was elected chair, while Phillips Armstrong of the class of 1971 was elected vice chair, and Sandy Green elected secretary to two-year terms beginning July 1st. In other business, the KU Council of Trustees approved the meeting minutes from April, approved internship agreements with various institutions, approved school-based internship agreements with Owen J. Roberts School District in Pottstown, Phillipsburg School District in Phillipsburg, Southern Lehigh School District in Center Valley, String Theory Schools in Philadelphia, Phoenixville Area School District in Phoenixville, Wissahickon School District in Ambler, and Lancaster-Lebanon IU-13. We check news hourly on KUR.

I'm David Bassey. Beginning with his association with trumpeter Miles Davis, the British bassist Dave Holland has had an incredible career and one of high esteem. This album from 2002 puts it all together with compositions and arrangements by the bassist and a big band, this time a very unique big band with no real chordal instrument. I guess a vibraphone is a chordal instrument, but drums, bass, vibraphone, and then the horns. Let's listen to Triple Dance from bassist Dave Holland and his version of a big band.

Celebrated music from bassist Dave Holland on ECM Records. Triple Dance is the song and the album called What Goes Around, with saxophonists Antonio Hart, Mark Gross, Chris Potter, and Gary Simoleon, trombonists Robin Eubanks, Andre Hayward, and Josh Roseman, and trumpeters Earl Gardner, Alex Sipiagin, and Dwayne Eubanks. In the rhythm section, it's Billy Kilson at the drums, Steve Nelson at the vibes, and Dave Holland playing the double bass, all on ECM Records and the album What Goes Around. Here's Steve Tibbetts on ECM and his album Life Of, and the song End Again.

0: End Again is the song on ECM. Preceding that, Dave Holland's Big Band. Consider this. 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

right around the turn of the century. That one released in 2001 by Max Jazz, a short-lived and wonderful jazz label from St. Louis, Missouri. Renee Marie at the vocals, with Mulgrew Miller at the piano, Robert Hurst at the bass, Jeff Tane Watts, Chris Potter, Jeremy Pelt, John Hart, and Jeffrey Haynes at the percussion. Of course, the classic, I Only Have Eyes for You, with Renee Marie. And beautiful music produced by pianist Bruce Barth for Max Jazz. The album is called Vertigo, and you can find them online at Max, M-A-X, Jazz, J-A-Z-Z, .com. Well, here's one from music that comes from, well, both Brazil and Amsterdam, or Holland. Guilherme Dias Gomes at the trumpet, and his album called Trips, and the song called Amstel Bossa Nova. Kind of a hybrid, I'd say. And let's listen now to Trips from Guilherme Dias Gomes.

It's called Dexter's Tune, a song from Randy Newman and trumpeter flugelhornist Thomas Marriott, with Joe Locke on the vibraphone, Ryan Cohen, Jeff Johnson, and John Bishop. Preceding that, Guilherme Diaz Gomez, Amstel Bossa Nova. 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

Diana Krall, live in Paris, and A Case of You, preceded by pianist Johnny King. The Meltdown is the album, and the song, Quiet as It's Kept. Diana Krall on Verve Records, and a classic concert with Anthony Wilson, John Clayton, Jeff Hamilton, produced by Tommy La Puma, and out in 2002. And Johnny King on the Inya record label in 1997, called The Meltdown. Well, let's check in with one of the great saxophonists of our time, Sam Rivers, who late in life spent most of his time in Florida. This is a self-produced disc and two songs of a fire nature. Firestorm is the title of the album. And here's music from saxophonist Sam Rivers.

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I'm Mason Reed. Ghislaine Maxwell is challenging her 2021 sex trafficking conviction, claiming newly released documents reveal legal violations that make her conviction unsafe. Maxwell, who is serving a 20-year sentence, argues that important evidence was not considered during her trial. Federal prosecutors have called her claims speculative and factually incorrect, asserting that the judgment reflects a jury's verdict. Maxwell is seeking a hearing to reconsider her case based on this new information. A powerful 7.1 magnitude earthquake struck the coast of Venezuela Wednesday evening,